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1: Hello, this is David Snyder, President of Baptist International Missions Incorporated, welcoming you to today's broadcast of Moments for Missions under the direction of our Vice President, Dr. J.B. Godfrey.
2: Well, Gage Gilbert is the only child of my pastor, Ronnie Gilbert, and his wife, Angie. And Gage met his wife, Leah, over at Ambassador Baptist College. And God put them together for a specific reason. He wanted the gospel to go to Greenland. And yesterday I started an article that Gage wrote called A People in Darkness, Waiting for the Sun. But let me continue on with that story today. As Gage tells us, in February 2025, a Greenlandic family attended an ice cream fellowship. Now, that simple connection led to regular church attendance, and they quickly became an encouraging presence in the life of the church. Over the following months, their oldest son grew deeply engaged. When the family moved to Nuuk, which is, by the way, the capital city, in June, he stayed behind another month, spending those weeks attending every service and every activity that he could, joining in a weekly Bible study with Brother Chris, and that would be Chris Scholl, of course. Steady interest became clear conviction, and just before his departure for school, he placed his faith in Jesus Christ and followed the Lord in believer's baptism. Now, think about that. That's a miracle. In a place where people are not so open to the gospel and they're religious and think their religion will take them to heaven, it's a great privilege to be able to lead some of those people to the light of the Lord Jesus Christ. Now, Brother Gilbert says, it's been a joy to watch this young man grow. He faithfully joins the services online now each Sunday, being a testimony to his family and his school friends. Then one Sunday, while on school break and without internet access, he walked to his school where he could access the internet and stood outside in the bitter cold so he could attend the service. We're so excited to see what God is going to do through this young man. Now, folks, when we talk about standing outside and you put that with Greenland, you know this man really wanted to hear the services when he's standing in temperatures much below zero. And anyway, looking ahead, Brother Gilbert says, we anticipate following the Lord's leading in moving to Nuuk, the capital city of Greenland, with nearly 20,000 people. Roughly one-third of Greenland's entire population lives there. Nuuk is the largest and fastest-growing city in the country, drawing people from across the nation in search of work and education. And while the city offers many opportunities, there remains a great need for a solid gospel-preaching church and a tremendous opportunity to bring the good news of Jesus Christ to many. The work in Greenland reminds us that no place is too remote for the gospel of Jesus Christ. Whether in the prison or in the community, we're simply seeking to faithfully share His word, knowing that Christ alone is the true and lasting hope for the people of the North. Now, Brother Gilbert's article is finished, but may I remind you, listeners, that knowing Christ alone as the true and living and lasting hope is not only for the people in the North, but for the people in the South and the people in the Middle. Anywhere you go, no matter what language they speak, no matter what country they're in, we all need to hear the gospel of Christ. And when a person hears and believes what He did for them on the cross, they can be saved anywhere.
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1: With SRN News, I'm Rich Thomason in Washington. The first woman scheduled to be executed in more than 200 years in Tennessee wasn't. Two lethal injections administered to Krista Pike did not take. She's still alive and is hospitalized. Tennessee Governor Bill Lee ordering an investigation of the failed execution. President Trump calls it a most amazing story, and Israeli Prime Minister Netanyahu says it was heroic. The response of passengers who prevented the crash of a Tel Aviv-bound jetliner after a co-pilot stabbed the pilot in the cockpit. The BBC's Yolande Nell in Jerusalem.
2: Mr. Netanyahu said the Indian captain of the Fly Dubai flight, along with Israelis on board, had managed to prevent a 9/11 disaster. Asked by Fox News whether there was any indication of Iran's involvement, he replied, "It's too early to say." Israel's prime minister said the pilot who attacked his colleague was an Omani national who was being interrogated in Saudi Arabia, where he was arrested after the plane made an emergency landing. He said he now expected him to be taken back to the UAE.
1: President Trump says the withdrawal of all U.S. troops from Iraq after so many years is a victory.
3: It's a victory for the United States. It's a victory for Iraq and a decisive victory over ISIS, which has been completely decimated, which is the reason we went in there in the first place. I decimated them and took them out in my first administration.
1: Secretary of War Hegseth is thinning the ranks of generals and admirals at the Pentagon. 20% reduction. Serious flooding an issue across parts of the Southwest. That threat stretches from Arizona and New Mexico into Texas, with the remnants of Tropical Storm Polo at least partially to blame. The Dow futures down 143 points. NASDAQ futures up 189. This is SRN News.
4: Foundations of Freedom. A look at America's founding principles and the leaders who shaped our nation.
5: Ronald Reagan understood that freedom sometimes requires more than quiet diplomacy. It requires moral clarity. On June 12, 1987, standing before the Brandenburg Gate in a divided Berlin, Reagan issued a direct challenge to Soviet leader Mikhail Gorbachev. "Mr. Gorbachev, tear down this wall." The Berlin Wall was more than concrete and barbed wire. It represented a system that restricted movement, divided families, and denied millions the freedoms Americans often take for granted. Reagan refused to treat that division as permanent. He understood that free nations must be willing to identify the difference between liberty and oppression and have the courage to say so. 2 years later, the Berlin Wall fell. Freedom survives when people refuse to accept tyranny as inevitable. So when freedom is challenged today, will we have the courage to defend it with the same moral clarity?
1: October is Breast Cancer Awareness Month.
6: The International Health Campaign was started in 1985 to promote mammography as a way to fight the deadly disease. The World Health Organization says in 2024, over 2 million women worldwide were diagnosed with breast cancer, and over 690,000 died from the disease. Breast cancer can affect women at any age after puberty and can appear in women with no specific risk factors. Many communities around the U.S. will be offering free mammogram screening events and mobile clinics for Breast Cancer Awareness Month. John Scott reporting.
1: If you're looking to pre-order Apple's first foldable iPhone, watch out for scams. 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Looks like a real Apple site, includes a tab offering a $500 voucher. However, the page uses a tool that can break into vulnerable iPhones and steal information. More details, SRNNews.com.

Let not your heart be troubled. Ye believe in God, believe also in me. In my Father's house are many mansions. If it were not so, I would have told you. I go to prepare a place for you. And if I go and prepare a place for you, I will come again and receive you unto myself, that where I am, there ye may be also. And whither I go, ye know, and the way ye know. Thomas saith unto him, Lord, we know not whither thou goest, and how can we know the way? Jesus saith unto him, I am the way, the truth, and the life. No man cometh unto the Father but by

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1: With SRN News, I'm Rich Thomason in Washington. The first woman scheduled to be executed in more than 200 years in Tennessee wasn't. Two lethal injections administered to Krista Pike did not take. She's still alive and is hospitalized. Tennessee Governor Bill Lee ordering an investigation of the failed execution. President Trump calls it a most amazing story, and Israeli Prime Minister Netanyahu says it was heroic. The response of passengers who prevented the crash of a Tel Aviv-bound jetliner after a co-pilot stabbed the pilot in the cockpit. The BBC's Yolande Nell in Jerusalem.
2: Mr. Netanyahu said the Indian captain of the Fly Dubai flight, along with Israelis on board, had managed to prevent a 9/11 disaster. Asked by Fox News whether there was any indication of Iran's involvement, he replied, "It's too early to say." Israel's prime minister said the pilot who attacked his colleague was an Omani national who was being interrogated in Saudi Arabia, where he was arrested after the plane made an emergency landing. He said he now expected him to be taken back to the UAE.
1: President Trump says the withdrawal of all U.S. troops from Iraq after so many years is a victory.
3: It's a victory for the United States. It's a victory for Iraq and a decisive victory over ISIS, which has been completely decimated, which is the reason we went in there in the first place. I decimated them and took them out in my first administration.
1: Secretary of War Hegseth is thinning the ranks of generals and admirals at the Pentagon, 20% reduction. Serious flooding an issue across parts of the Southwest. That threat stretches from Arizona and New Mexico into Texas, with the remnants of Tropical Storm Polo at least partially to blame. The Dow futures down 143 points. NASDAQ futures up 189. This is SRN News.
4: Foundations of Freedom. A look at America's founding principles and the leaders who shaped our nation.
5: Ronald Reagan understood that freedom sometimes requires more than quiet diplomacy. It requires moral clarity. On June 12, 1987, standing before the Brandenburg Gate in a divided Berlin, Reagan issued a direct challenge to Soviet leader Mikhail Gorbachev. "Mr. Gorbachev, tear down this wall." The Berlin Wall was more than concrete and barbed wire. It represented a system that restricted movement, divided families, and denied millions the freedoms Americans often take for granted. Reagan refused to treat that division as permanent. He understood that free nations must be willing to identify the difference between liberty and oppression and have the courage to say so. 2 years later, the Berlin Wall fell. Freedom survives when people refuse to accept tyranny as inevitable. So when freedom is challenged today, will we have the courage to defend it with the same moral clarity?
1: October is Breast Cancer Awareness Month.
6: The International Health Campaign was started in 1985 to promote mammography as a way to fight the deadly disease. The World Health Organization says in 2024, over 2 million women worldwide were diagnosed with breast cancer, and over 690,000 died from the disease. Breast cancer can affect women at any age after puberty and can appear in women with no specific risk factors. Many communities around the U.S. will be offering free mammogram screening events and mobile clinics for Breast Cancer Awareness Month. John Scott reporting.
1: If you're looking to pre-order Apple's first foldable iPhone, watch out for scams. 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Looks like a real Apple site, includes a tab offering a $500 voucher. However, the page uses a tool that can break into vulnerable iPhones and steal information. More details, srnnews.com.
7: 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Today, the definition of family has been continually challenged. We must continue to uphold God's design for family. 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
8: The next song that you're about to hear was recorded in a church service with Dr. Phil Tharp, doing what he dearly loved, singing and serving the Lord with his sons. Brother Tharp is now in heaven, but his godly legacy continues through the ministry of his children. Dr. Tharp will introduce this next song. They will sing, and we will be blessed by their ministry.
9: You know, I got saved in 1970, and I remember sitting these three boys down on the couch. I said, "Now listen, from now on, we're going to serve God. You understand?" They looked at me like I was nuts. You know, they didn't even know. But we started out doing that. You know something? Along the way, things began to happen. Different things happened. Tried to interrupt our service to the Lord. I remember when my first these boys' mama died, I thought I was a goner. I thought I was done. I didn't think I'd ever be able to serve God again. And God came along, gave me a new wife. And praise the Lord for that. And God is so good. I hope as we sing this song, this is kind of like our theme song. And I hope that maybe you'll make that determination with us. As for me and my house, we're going to serve the Lord.
10: Amen.
9: We're just going to serve. Make that determination. And no matter what happens, just keep doing it. Amen? Yeah. Just think about that.

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1: With SRN News, I'm Rich Thomason in Washington. The first woman scheduled to be executed in more than 200 years in Tennessee wasn't. Two lethal injections administered to Krista Pike did not take. She's still alive and is hospitalized. Tennessee Governor Bill Lee ordering an investigation of the failed execution. President Trump calls it a most amazing story, and Israeli Prime Minister Netanyahu says it was heroic. The response of passengers who prevented the crash of a Tel Aviv-bound jetliner after a co-pilot stabbed the pilot in the cockpit. The BBC's Yolande Nell in Jerusalem.
2: Mr. Netanyahu said the Indian captain of the Fly Dubai flight, along with Israelis on board, had managed to prevent a 9/11 disaster. Asked by Fox News whether there was any indication of Iran's involvement, he replied, "It's too early to say." Israel's prime minister said the pilot who attacked his colleague was an Omani national who was being interrogated in Saudi Arabia, where he was arrested after the plane made an emergency landing. He said he now expected him to be taken back to the UAE.
1: President Trump says the withdrawal of all U.S. troops from Iraq after so many years is a victory.
3: It's a victory for the United States. It's a victory for Iraq and a decisive victory over ISIS, which has been completely decimated, which is the reason we went in there in the first place. I decimated them and took them out in my first administration.
1: Secretary of War Hegseth is thinning the ranks of generals and admirals at the Pentagon. 20% reduction. Serious flooding an issue across parts of the Southwest. That threat stretches from Arizona and New Mexico into Texas, with the remnants of Tropical Storm Polo at least partially to blame. The Dow futures down 143 points. NASDAQ futures up 189. This is SRN News.
4: Foundations of Freedom. A look at America's founding principles and the leaders who shaped our nation.
5: Ronald Reagan understood that freedom sometimes requires more than quiet diplomacy. It requires moral clarity. On June 12, 1987, standing before the Brandenburg Gate in a divided Berlin, Reagan issued a direct challenge to Soviet leader Mikhail Gorbachev. "Mr. Gorbachev, tear down this wall." The Berlin Wall was more than concrete and barbed wire. It represented a system that restricted movement, divided families, and denied millions the freedoms Americans often take for granted. Reagan refused to treat that division as permanent. He understood that free nations must be willing to identify the difference between liberty and oppression and have the courage to say so. 2 years later, the Berlin Wall fell. Freedom survives when people refuse to accept tyranny as inevitable. So when freedom is challenged today, will we have the courage to defend it with the same moral clarity?
1: October is Breast Cancer Awareness Month.
6: The International Health Campaign was started in 1985 to promote mammography as a way to fight the deadly disease. The World Health Organization says in 2024, over 2 million women worldwide were diagnosed with breast cancer, and over 690,000 died from the disease. Breast cancer can affect women at any age after puberty and can appear in women with no specific risk factors. Many communities around the U.S. will be offering free mammogram screening events and mobile clinics for Breast Cancer Awareness Month. John Scott reporting.
1: If you're looking to pre-order Apple's first foldable iPhone, watch out for scams. 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However, the page uses a tool that can break into vulnerable iPhones and steal information. 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

0: Your grace truly is amazing. 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
1: With SRN News, I'm Rich Thomason in Washington. The first woman scheduled to be executed in more than 200 years in Tennessee wasn't. Two lethal injections administered to Krista Pike did not take. She's still alive and is hospitalized. Tennessee Governor Bill Lee ordering an investigation of the failed execution. President Trump calls it a most amazing story, and Israeli Prime Minister Netanyahu says it was heroic. The response of passengers who prevented the crash of a Tel Aviv-bound jetliner after a co-pilot stabbed the pilot in the cockpit. The BBC's Yolande Nell in Jerusalem.
2: Mr. Netanyahu said the Indian captain of the Fly Dubai flight, along with Israelis on board, had managed to prevent a 9/11 disaster. Asked by Fox News whether there was any indication of Iran's involvement, he replied, "It's too early to say." Israel's prime minister said the pilot who attacked his colleague was an Omani national who was being interrogated in Saudi Arabia, where he was arrested after the plane made an emergency landing. He said he now expected him to be taken back to the UAE.
1: President Trump says the withdrawal of all U.S. troops from Iraq after so many years is a victory.
3: It's a victory for the United States. It's a victory for Iraq and a decisive victory over ISIS, which has been completely decimated, which is the reason we went in there in the first place. I decimated them and took them out in my first administration.
1: Secretary of War Hegseth is thinning the ranks of generals and admirals at the Pentagon, 20% reduction. Serious flooding an issue across parts of the Southwest. That threat stretches from Arizona and New Mexico into Texas, with the remnants of Tropical Storm Polo at least partially to blame. The Dow futures down 143 points. NASDAQ futures up 189. This is SRN News.
4: Foundations of Freedom, a look at America's founding principles and the leaders who shaped our nation.
5: Ronald Reagan understood that freedom sometimes requires more than quiet diplomacy. It requires moral clarity. On June 12, 1987, standing before the Brandenburg Gate in a divided Berlin, Reagan issued a direct challenge to Soviet leader Mikhail Gorbachev. "Mr. Gorbachev, tear down this wall." The Berlin Wall was more than concrete and barbed wire. It represented a system that restricted movement, divided families, and denied millions the freedoms Americans often take for granted. Reagan refused to treat that division as permanent. He understood that free nations must be willing to identify the difference between liberty and oppression and have the courage to say so. 2 years later, the Berlin Wall fell. Freedom survives when people refuse to accept tyranny as inevitable. So when freedom is challenged today, will we have the courage to defend it with the same moral clarity?
1: October is Breast Cancer Awareness Month.
6: The International Health Campaign was started in 1985 to promote mammography as a way to fight the deadly disease. The World Health Organization says in 2024, over 2 million women worldwide were diagnosed with breast cancer, and over 690,000 died from the disease. Breast cancer can affect women at any age after puberty and can appear in women with no specific risk factors. Many communities around the U.S. will be offering free mammogram screening events and mobile clinics for Breast Cancer Awareness Month. John Scott reporting.
1: If you're looking to pre-order Apple's first foldable iPhone, watch out for scams. 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However, the page uses a tool that can break into vulnerable iPhones and steal information. 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
1: With SRN News, I'm Rich Thomason in Washington. The first woman scheduled to be executed in more than 200 years in Tennessee wasn't. Two lethal injections administered to Krista Pike did not take. She's still alive and is hospitalized. Tennessee Governor Bill Lee ordering an investigation of the failed execution. President Trump calls it a most amazing story, and Israeli Prime Minister Netanyahu says it was heroic. The response of passengers who prevented the crash of a Tel Aviv-bound jetliner after a co-pilot stabbed the pilot in the cockpit. The BBC's Yolande Nell in Jerusalem.
2: Mr. Netanyahu said the Indian captain of the Fly Dubai flight, along with Israelis on board, had managed to prevent a 9/11 disaster. Asked by Fox News whether there was any indication of Iran's involvement, he replied, "It's too early to say." Israel's prime minister said the pilot who attacked his colleague was an Omani national who was being interrogated in Saudi Arabia, where he was arrested after the plane made an emergency landing. He said he now expected him to be taken back to the UAE.
1: President Trump says the withdrawal of all U.S. troops from Iraq after so many years is a victory.
3: It's a victory for the United States. It's a victory for Iraq and a decisive victory over ISIS, which has been completely decimated, which is the reason we went in there in the first place. I decimated them and took them out in my first administration.
1: Secretary of War Hegseth is thinning the ranks of generals and admirals at the Pentagon, 20% reduction. Serious flooding an issue across parts of the Southwest. That threat stretches from Arizona and New Mexico into Texas, with the remnants of Tropical Storm Polo at least partially to blame. The Dow futures down 143 points. NASDAQ futures up 189. This is SRN News.
4: Foundations of Freedom. A look at America's founding principles and the leaders who shaped our nation.
5: Ronald Reagan understood that freedom sometimes requires more than quiet diplomacy. It requires moral clarity. On June 12, 1987, standing before the Brandenburg Gate in a divided Berlin, Reagan issued a direct challenge to Soviet leader Mikhail Gorbachev. "Mr. Gorbachev, tear down this wall." The Berlin Wall was more than concrete and barbed wire. It represented a system that restricted movement, divided families, and denied millions the freedoms Americans often take for granted. Reagan refused to treat that division as permanent. He understood that free nations must be willing to identify the difference between liberty and oppression and have the courage to say so. 2 years later, the Berlin Wall fell. Freedom survives when people refuse to accept tyranny as inevitable. So when freedom is challenged today, will we have the courage to defend it with the same moral clarity?
1: October is Breast Cancer Awareness Month.
6: The International Health Campaign was started in 1985 to promote mammography as a way to fight the deadly disease. The World Health Organization says in 2024, over 2 million women worldwide were diagnosed with breast cancer, and over 690,000 died from the disease. Breast cancer can affect women at any age after puberty and can appear in women with no specific risk factors. Many communities around the U.S. will be offering free mammogram screening events and mobile clinics for Breast Cancer Awareness Month. John Scott reporting.
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Believe on the Lord Jesus Christ, and thou shalt be saved. 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

The Bible says in John 3:16, "For God so loved the world that he gave his only begotten Son." God loved the world, the whole world. 6.2 billion people on the face of the earth. Part of that world is China. Part of that world is Africa. David Livingstone, a missionary in Africa, after many years of service and sacrifice, went to heaven. After going to heaven, his heart was removed and buried in Africa. Much like David Livingstone, God has broken my heart for China. 20% of the world's population lives in China. The last known missionary that was there as a full-time missionary was in 1947. It has been over 50 years since there's been a gospel-preaching missionary in China. It is important, so important, that we reach this country with the gospel of the Lord Jesus Christ.

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0: Let me ask you this tonight. How many of you men have hidden sin in your heart? You know good and well you're guilty before God. You've not been willing to confess or forsake and turn away from the sin that's blackened your soul. It may not be the sin of David, but it may be some little old nasty, ugly, filthy, ungodly, secret, crooked sin that you don't want anybody to know about, but God knows about it. Thou art the man, Nathan would say. Oh, listen to me. What about it tonight? What about it tonight? Now then, I want you to turn to John chapter 19, and I'd like to look at the real man. I'd like to look at the man of the ages tonight. I'd like for us to see the only man that's ever really met all of my needs. My daddy was the biggest man, I mean the best man, and seemed like the most honest man, the hardest working man. I mean, my daddy had a lot of superlatives to him because I was his son, you know. And I mean, I respected my daddy. I thought he could pick more cotton, hoe more cotton, plow more cotton. He could just seem like do more things than anybody I've ever seen on the farm. I mean, he really got after it. And he taught us boys to work. But you know, there's some things my daddy could not do for me. I never was quite satisfied just to be the son of Mr. H.A. Roloff. I was miserable. I used to go out and come in ashamed, disappointed, and in despair. Until one night, I met this man that I'm fixing to talk to you about tonight. And fellas, if you want to be a real, good, and godly man, you'll have to get introduced to this man. In the 19th chapter of the book of John, and verse 5, here it is. Then came Jesus forth, wearing the crown of thorns and the purple robe, and Pilate saith unto them, behold the man. There he is. Yes, he's got a crown. He's wearing a crown. Thank God he's going to wear another crown one of these days. That old crown, instead of stars and diamonds, it had thorns. But he's the man. You know what kind of man he was? He was a man that was virgin born. You know what kind of man he was? He was a man that never sinned one time. You know what kind of man he was? He was a man that never had a place to lay his head, yet he never sounded a low note or felt sorry for himself. You know what kind of man he was? He was a man that loved everybody and was kind and respectable to women and to men and boys and would have been the finest husband and father that ever lived, and yet he never had a wife. He loved children more than any man that ever lived, and they'd sit all over his knees. He'd place his hands on their little heads and say, God bless you. God bless you. Oh, I can hear him now as he said, God bless your little sweetheart. Oh, how precious are these children. His disciples said, why don't you get these kids back out of the way? He said, you permit little children to come to me and forbid them not, for such is the kingdom of heaven. I love these little children. There's something mean about a man that won't love little children. Did you know that? I've always governed my ministry by two people. You know who they are? Grandpa and the little child. Those are the two people that have governed and judge my ministry. If the little children love me and believe in me and will listen to me and come back to hear me, and if old grandpa, the old great top, I mean, if the man who's had the frost of many winters to settle on his old head, he's been through deep valleys and dark shadows, if that old man will come to me with that old feeble hand, and his old precious wrinkled-faced wife will come and slip her arm maybe over my shoulder and say, God bless you, son, you preach the truth. That crowd are on my first train. It's not this little bunch of wild outfits, you know. It's not this bunch of worldly folks that want to drift and sow their wild oats. They don't govern. They'll criticize and they'll say, I think you're a little, you're out of line. Yeah, that's right. Somebody said the other day, a fellow was in a certain church and he got up. He said, you're out of order. I said, whose order? I said, I believe I'm in God's order. And I do, too. Dear friends, I found out that when I get over in God's order, I sure am out of order with a bunch of people left in this old land. The steps of a good man are ordered of the Lord. He said, behold the man. You know who this man is? He's God's son. He came all the way from glory, closed up heaven for a while, so far as he's concerned, left the fellowship of the Father, and the hails of the angels for the males of wicked religious men. That's Jesus. Behold the man. Jesus Never saw a case he couldn't solve, a doubt he couldn't erase, a soul he couldn't save, a child he couldn't heal, a blind man whose eyes he could not open, unstopped deaf ears, raised the dead, fed the multitudes, and made no charge. Behold the man. Brother, that's the man you need to know tonight. That's the man that I want to walk with tonight. All other men fade and pale into insignificance when Jesus comes walking up. Stood at the end of life's runway with that pure, sweet, precious, open face. Wept more than probably any man that ever lived because of men's sins. While they crucified him, he prayed for them. Father, forgive them, for they know not what to do. Behold, the man. Oh, that unusual, wonderful, eternal darling of God that came to give himself to make us men what we ought to be for the Lord Jesus Christ. But that's not all. His chin finally fell on his chest, and they said, he's dead. Take him down. But oh, listen, dear friend. They said, we better get somebody to guard that tomb. They got 16 soldiers to take care of the lowly man of Galilee. Dead, he wasn't even breathing, took his limp body. Those hands that had lifted the burdens, broken the bread, raised the dead. I said they took that man that healed all the sick, cared for the people like they'd never been cared for before. The multitudes followed him, leaned on his words. He saved Gadarene demoniacs. Yes, that man. And yet, you know what they charged him for that? Death. You know what religion said? We'll kill him. We'll kill him. And they did. Oh, they laid him in the tomb, dusted off their hands and said, well, it's good to be rid of him. He's caused us a lot of trouble. You're not rid of him yet. 16 big old soldiers gathered around that tomb and had their swords, and I can hear them now with their godless talk as they spit into the fire on that cool night and said, I'd like to see him get up. I wish he would. I'd whittle him down to his normal size. And about that time, the old Roman seal began to quiver. One of them looked over and said, am I seeing things? And 15 said, if you are, we are too. And all of a sudden, that old Roman seal cracked wide open, boys. Thank God for the power of Calvary. Blood of the everlasting covenant got a hold of Jesus, lifted him up. He walked out and said, good morning. The fellows fell back like dead men, like dead men. Behold the man, brother. That's the man. That's the man. I tell you, I'm glad I know him tonight. I'm glad he saved me. I'm glad he'd take a little old ignorant, sick country boy that didn't want to go to the meeting that night and grip my soul with his gospel and save me and wash my sins away, write my name in the Lamb's book of life, and set my feet on solid rock. Behold the man. I'm glad I know him tonight. He's my chiefest and choicest friend. He's the only man I ever met that met all of my needs. I got everything I was hungry for in one package when I believed on the Lord Jesus Christ. That same wonderful man called me one Wednesday night to preach his gospel. Let me load a little Jersey cow in an old trailer, haul her off to Baylor, milk my way through school. He healed my body and made me strong and gave me journeying mercies and open doors. And behold the man. Behold the man.
1: No mortal can with him compare among the sons of men. Fair

Thank you for joining us today for the Family Altar Program with Lester Roloff. In the book, Lester Roloff in Life and in Death, a pastor friend said it best when he commented, quote, "Some years ago, I came face to face with a man I called the most unusual Christian in the world. That man was Lester Roloff. He was stern and uncompromising when dealing with sin, but was loving and compassionate when dealing with the worst of sinners. He was bold as a lion when facing evil, but humble as a child when he came into the presence of the Lord." End quote. This ministry is committed to maintain the heart of the founder by reaching the lost with biblical and uncompromising preaching that has never been more needed than today. On February 16, 1993, the National Religious Broadcasters posthumously inducted Lester Roloff into their Hall of Fame, describing him as a man with a backbone of steel and a heart of gold. This highest honor is reserved for a ministry in which the leader has made an outstanding contribution in the field of Christian broadcasting with the highest of standards and faithfulness to Christ. God continues to use the life example and preaching of a humble man of God named Lester Roloff. We consider it a great privilege to partner with you to see this ministry continue to touch lives for Jesus Christ. We consider it a great privilege to partner with you to see this ministry continue to touch lives for Jesus Christ. 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If this broadcast has been a blessing to you, please write to us at Roloff Evangelistic Enterprises, P.O. 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
1: With SRN News, I'm Rich Thomason in Washington. The first woman scheduled to be executed in more than 200 years in Tennessee wasn't. Two lethal injections administered to Krista Pike did not take. She's still alive and is hospitalized. Tennessee Governor Bill Lee ordering an investigation of the failed execution. President Trump calls it a most amazing story, and Israeli Prime Minister Netanyahu says it was heroic. The response of passengers who prevented the crash of a Tel Aviv-bound jetliner after a co-pilot stabbed the pilot in the cockpit. The BBC's Yolande Nell in Jerusalem.
2: Mr. Netanyahu said the Indian captain of the Fly Dubai flight, along with Israelis on board, had managed to prevent a 9/11 disaster. Asked by Fox News whether there was any indication of Iran's involvement, he replied, "It's too early to say." Israel's prime minister said the pilot who attacked his colleague was an Omani national who was being interrogated in Saudi Arabia, where he was arrested after the plane made an emergency landing. He said he now expected him to be taken back to the UAE.
1: President Trump says the withdrawal of all U.S. troops from Iraq after so many years is a victory.
3: It's a victory for the United States. It's a victory for Iraq and a decisive victory over ISIS, which has been completely decimated, which is the reason we went in there in the first place. I decimated them and took them out in my first administration.
1: Secretary of War Hegseth is thinning the ranks of generals and admirals at the Pentagon, 20% reduction. Serious flooding an issue across parts of the Southwest. That threat stretches from Arizona and New Mexico into Texas, with the remnants of Tropical Storm Polo at least partially to blame. The Dow futures down 143 points. NASDAQ futures up 189. This is SRN News.
4: Foundations of Freedom. A look at America's founding principles and the leaders who shaped our nation.
5: Ronald Reagan understood that freedom sometimes requires more than quiet diplomacy. It requires moral clarity. On June 12, 1987, standing before the Brandenburg Gate in a divided Berlin, Reagan issued a direct challenge to Soviet leader Mikhail Gorbachev. "Mr. Gorbachev, tear down this wall." The Berlin Wall was more than concrete and barbed wire. It represented a system that restricted movement, divided families, and denied millions the freedoms Americans often take for granted. Reagan refused to treat that division as permanent. He understood that free nations must be willing to identify the difference between liberty and oppression and have the courage to say so. 2 years later, the Berlin Wall fell. Freedom survives when people refuse to accept tyranny as inevitable. So when freedom is challenged today, will we have the courage to defend it with the same moral clarity?
1: October is Breast Cancer Awareness Month.
6: The International Health Campaign was started in 1985 to promote mammography as a way to fight the deadly disease. The World Health Organization says in 2024, over 2 million women worldwide were diagnosed with breast cancer, and over 690,000 died from the disease. Breast cancer can affect women at any age after puberty and can appear in women with no specific risk factors. Many communities around the U.S. will be offering free mammogram screening events and mobile clinics for Breast Cancer Awareness Month. John Scott reporting.
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0: With that familiar theme song, we're reminded it's time once again for the Harvest Time Gospel Broadcast. 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
1: Thank you and greetings, radio friends. What a joy and privilege it is to come to your place of listening and share together with you another Harvest Time broadcast. I praise the Lord for this wonderful privilege that our Lord allows us again to begin another week of broadcasting the gospel of the grace of our God. And I trust that if it's at all possible, you'll take the time out, get your Bible, and follow along with us as we open the Word of God today. We're turning in our Bible to the book of Acts, chapter number 16, and we're going to look this week at the question that is asked here in verse number 31, where Paul and Silas had been placed in the Philippian jail. And you remember the story, if you're familiar at all with the Word of God. At midnight, they began to pray and sing praises unto God. Let me pick up the reading in verse number 25 of Acts chapter 16. The Bible said, at midnight, Paul and Silas prayed and sang praises unto God, and the prisoners heard them. And suddenly, there was a great earthquake, so that the foundations of the prison were shaken. And immediately all the doors were opened, and everyone's bands were loosed. And the keeper of the prison, awaking out of his sleep, and seeing the prison doors open, he drew out his sword and would have killed himself, supposing that the prisoners had been fled. But Paul cried with a loud voice, saying, "Do thyself no harm, for we are all here." Then he called for a light, and sprang in, and came trembling, and fell down before Paul and Silas, and brought them out, and said, "Sirs, what must I do to be saved?" And they said, "Believe on the Lord Jesus Christ, and thou shalt be saved, and thy house." And they spake unto him the word of the Lord, and to all that were in his house. And he took them the same hour of the night, and washed their stripes, and was baptized, he and all his straightway. And when he had brought them into his house, he set meat before them, and rejoiced, believing in God with all his house. That's reading from Acts 16, verse number 25, down through verse number 34, the story of the conversion of the Philippian jailer. But I want to look at the question that is asked here in verse number 30, and then the answer that's given in verse number 31. Where the Bible said that he said unto them, "Sirs, what must I do to be saved?" Now, I want to say to you, that is the greatest question that will ever enter into the mind of any individual. And then to have that question answered correctly and to obey the answer to that question is the most important thing there is in anyone's life. As a matter of fact, your eternal destination will be determined by what you know and what you do about the answer to that question. And they said, "Believe on the Lord Jesus Christ, and thou shalt be saved, and thy house." Paul gives this very simple answer. And I must say a word before I go farther in the study. That's the right answer. But I must say to you, you do not just walk out and find someone who has had no thought of God or of salvation, of heaven or hell in several days, and just tell them, "Believe on the Lord Jesus Christ and thou shalt be saved." No, salvation is a work of God. It begins by godly sorrow, work of repentance to salvation. And this verse of scripture teaches us how God begins to work in the heart and life of a sinner. Godly sorrow starts working repentance to salvation. And when that happens, then the Holy Spirit will use that godly sorrow to cause that sinner to become sick of his sins and then put a desire in his heart to turn to the Lord Jesus Christ and be saved by the grace of God. Oh, please hear this preacher today. Being saved is not just some mere formality that man can walk through in his own ability and his own choosing. Salvation is a work of the grace of God. The Bible said in Titus 3:5, not by works of righteousness, which we have done, but according to his mercy he saved us by the washing of regeneration and renewing of the Holy Ghost. So salvation is God working in the heart and life of a sinner and bringing that sinner to a point of repentance of his sin and receiving the Lord Jesus Christ as his Lord and Savior. Paul simply said to the Philippian jailer, believe on the Lord Jesus Christ and thou shalt be saved. And may I say to you, we must understand the Bible principle, believe, is more than just mental assent. It simply means that you have heard the message of God. You are persuaded that the message of God is true. And then number three, that persuasion is so great that you willingly make a commitment of your life, your death, your judgment, and your eternity upon the message of the gospel of the Lord Jesus Christ. So during the days of this week, we're going to look at this question and answer it by the help of the Holy Spirit from the Word of God. And I trust that if it's at all possible, you'll join us every day with an open Bible, a pencil, a piece of paper, and study with us as we look at this important question, what must I do to be saved? Recently on the broadcast, we looked at the scripture in John chapter number 3, and I'll connect these maybe throughout the week here. But we looked at that passage of scripture where the Lord Jesus Christ said to Nicodemus in verse number 7, marvel not that I said unto thee, you must be born again. And of course, the words born again and the words be saved mean the same thing. Being born again means you were born the first time, a human birth, a fleshly birth. But then to be born again, it must be a heavenly birth, a spiritual birth. The first time you were born of your parents. But the second time you were born of God. So, as Jesus said to Nicodemus, you must be born again. I want to say that to you today. And then in responding to that, I want to answer the question. The Philippian jailer said, what must I do to be saved? Or if I may say it the other way, what must I do to be born again? May the Holy Spirit use this to speak to hearts. And dear sinners, you listen to me today. I encourage you, listen. Let God speak to your heart. Be with us every day this week. And let the Spirit of God work a work of conviction and conversion in your life that you might be saved by the marvelous grace of God. On the broadcast today, let me give you three thoughts as to what does not produce salvation. Oh, the burden of my soul and the fear of my heart as I come to the radio microphone day after day is there are so many people who are deceived by religion. They think somehow they take their religious deeds and somehow God will let them get into the kingdom of God. But I want to remind you, Jesus said in John 14 and 6, I am the way, the truth, and the life. And no man cometh unto the Father but by me. And friend, any religion that tries to get you into the kingdom of God by any other means than the Lord Jesus Christ is a false religion. And any religion that tries to add anything to the Lord Jesus Christ to gain you an entrance into the city of God is a false religion. And I want to deal with these three common ideas that folk think might gain them favor with God and get them to heaven. And I want to deal with it on the negative side. Let me say to you that you will never be saved by just going to church meetings. Going to church meetings is a great thing, but that within itself will never produce salvation. As a matter of fact, you could go over to the house of God and just move in and stay there and live the rest of your life in the church building and still die in your sins and go to hell. I've said it many times. Going to the church house does not make you a Christian any more than going to the garage makes you an automobile. No, my friend, it's a good place to go. And going to church is a commendable thing to do. But I want to tell you, you can go all of your life, never miss a Sunday, and never miss a service. But friend, that within itself is not salvation. You will not take your faithful attendance pin.
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Battle of Jericho, and the walls came a-tumbling down. Then the lamb, ram, sheep horns begin to blow, trumpets begin to sound. Old Joshua commanded the children to shout, and the walls came a-tumbling down.

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1: With SRN News, I'm Rich Thomason in Washington. The first woman scheduled to be executed in more than 200 years in Tennessee wasn't. Two lethal injections administered to Krista Pike did not take. She's still alive and is hospitalized. Tennessee Governor Bill Lee ordering an investigation of the failed execution. President Trump calls it a most amazing story, and Israeli Prime Minister Netanyahu says it was heroic. The response of passengers who prevented the crash of a Tel Aviv-bound jetliner after a co-pilot stabbed the pilot in the cockpit. The BBC's Yolande Nell in Jerusalem.
2: Mr. Netanyahu said the Indian captain of the Fly Dubai flight, along with Israelis on board, had managed to prevent a 9/11 disaster. Asked by Fox News whether there was any indication of Iran's involvement, he replied, "It's too early to say." Israel's prime minister said the pilot who attacked his colleague was an Omani national who was being interrogated in Saudi Arabia, where he was arrested after the plane made an emergency landing. He said he now expected him to be taken back to the UAE.
1: President Trump says the withdrawal of all U.S. troops from Iraq after so many years is a victory.
3: It's a victory for the United States. It's a victory for Iraq and a decisive victory over ISIS, which has been completely decimated, which is the reason we went in there in the first place. I decimated them and took them out in my first administration.
1: Secretary of War Hegseth is thinning the ranks of generals and admirals at the Pentagon. 20% reduction. Serious flooding an issue across parts of the Southwest. That threat stretches from Arizona and New Mexico into Texas, with the remnants of Tropical Storm Polo at least partially to blame. The Dow futures down 143 points. NASDAQ futures up 189. This is SRN News.
4: Foundations of Freedom, a look at America's founding principles and the leaders who shaped our nation.
5: Ronald Reagan understood that freedom sometimes requires more than quiet diplomacy. It requires moral clarity. On June 12, 1987, standing before the Brandenburg Gate in a divided Berlin, Reagan issued a direct challenge to Soviet leader Mikhail Gorbachev. "Mr. Gorbachev, tear down this wall." The Berlin Wall was more than concrete and barbed wire. It represented a system that restricted movement, divided families, and denied millions the freedoms Americans often take for granted. Reagan refused to treat that division as permanent. He understood that free nations must be willing to identify the difference between liberty and oppression and have the courage to say so. 2 years later, the Berlin Wall fell. Freedom survives when people refuse to accept tyranny as inevitable. So when freedom is challenged today, will we have the courage to defend it with the same moral clarity?
1: October is Breast Cancer Awareness Month.
6: The International Health Campaign was started in 1985 to promote mammography as a way to fight the deadly disease. The World Health Organization says in 2024, over 2 million women worldwide were diagnosed with breast cancer, and over 690,000 died from the disease. Breast cancer can affect women at any age after puberty and can appear in women with no specific risk factors. Many communities around the U.S. will be offering free mammogram screening events and mobile clinics for Breast Cancer Awareness Month. John Scott reporting.
1: If you're looking to pre-order Apple's first foldable iPhone, watch out for scams. 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
7: What does the genetic code tell us about evolution? The answer is next on today's Creation Moment. And now, here's our Creation Moment host, Ian Taylor.
8: If you own a car, you know that it has an engine, doors, and of course, wheels. There are some engineering solutions to transportation problems that are clearly better than others, and no matter who makes the car, they eventually arrive at the same solutions because they work best. The same is true of creation. If you were designing genetic material that did one thing in one type of creature and a similar thing in a completely different type of creature, you would use the same and the best design for both. That would result in similar genetic material in both creatures that was subtly different enough to do its unique job in each creature. As a result of using the best design solution rather than chance, two very different creatures would have similar genetic material, and that's what we are finding as we learn more about genetics. For example, we know that a particular gene in a developing mouse embryo influences the development of the back part of its brain. A very similar gene in the fly influences the development of its antenna, which are sensors that are tied into the brain. Another gene that is similar in people, in fish, and flies, influences the unique development of eyes in those creatures. Similarities like these argue against the chance development of the genetic code. The same designer that invented the genetic code also gave us his word, which he also intelligently designed to bring us the knowledge of salvation in Jesus Christ.
9: 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And be sure to join us next time for another Creation Moment, proclaiming evidence of God's truth.

the court, the Apostle Paul was facing death again. Someone said, "This man has preached

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1: With SRN News, I'm Rich Thomason in Washington. President Trump says he regrets having nominated Amy Coney Barrett, Brett Kavanaugh, and Neil Gorsuch to the Supreme Court. Mr. Trump tells Time magazine, quote, "They vote against me often." A frequently challenged ICE detention policy is on its way to the high court. Justices have agreed to hear the case during their next term, which opens next week. More American firepower in the Mideast.
2: Reports say a Marine Expeditionary Unit and the USS Theodore Roosevelt are headed to the region, which would bring the total number of carriers in the area to three. The news comes as President Trump said it's time for Iran to make a choice, accept a fair deal or cease to exist. Trump told reporters on Thursday that more oil is flowing out of the Strait of Hormuz since even before the start of the war, with the U.S. Navy in full control of the waterway. Trump spoke to reporters before leaving D.C. for Denton, Texas, the first of three states he'll visit over the next 2 days as he sells his economic message and pumps up Republican candidates before the midterms. I'm Tammy Trujillo.
1: Israeli Prime Minister Netanyahu says co-pilot who allegedly attacked the captain of a Tel Aviv-bound jetliner underwent Islamist radical indoctrination. The government's monthly jobs report due for release later this morning. Despite high prices, President Trump says the U.S. economy is faring well.
3: We have the best ever on the subject of individual wealth, higher for everybody than ever before.
1: Mr. Trump has hit the road campaigning for Republican candidates in the upcoming midterm elections. He stopped in Texas and Oklahoma yesterday. On Wall Street, stock futures higher this morning. The Dow futures are up 246 points. NASDAQ futures ahead 242. The S&P futures 36 points higher. This is SRN News. A new study charts the location of America's evangelicals.
4: It is the work of J.D. Payne of the Southern Baptist Convention, and it draws its numbers from the U.S. Religion Census. Payne reports that evangelical Christians are centered in the Southeast and Midwest, with Alabama coming in first, followed by Oklahoma, Mississippi, Arkansas, and Tennessee. The state with the least evangelicals is Utah, where the Mormon Church predominates, followed by Massachusetts, Rhode Island, New Hampshire, and New Jersey. Michael Harrington reporting.
1: A Massachusetts Attorney General's report has found nearly 1,000 children were abused by more than 270 Catholic clerics across three dioceses over roughly a century. The investigation began in 2019 and reviewed more than 300,000 pages of documents. Officials say the most known abuse happened before 2002. The review found Catholic officials in the Diocese of Fall River, Springfield, and Worcester often transferred accused priests elsewhere. Take a load off your feet. That will no longer do for TSA employees at America's airports.
5: The agency is removing chairs, saying having officers on their feet will keep them more alert and reinforce security. The union representing TSA workers criticizing the move, saying the chairs provide basic ergonomic support for officers who stand and walk on hard surfaces all day. The change comes as the TSA faces broader restructuring proposals, including potential staffing and budget cuts. The agency oversees security at airports nationwide and employs about 60,000 people. John Scott reporting.
1: The future of a permanent daylight saving time bill is uncertain. The Senate has adjourned ahead of the midterms. The House passed the Sunshine Protection Act over the summer. President Trump supports it, but the legislation now sits in the Senate, not scheduled to return to the Capitol until the week of November 9th. More details, SRNNews.com.

0: It's time now for the Preaching of the Cross radio program. We encourage you to take the next few moments and listen as Pastor James Knox teaches biblical truths from God's holy word.
1: And thank you so very much for that kind word of introduction. Thanks to each and every one of you for tuning in once again. I am Brother James, and this is the Preaching of the Cross radio broadcast, and we are going to spend the next half an hour studying the pure and perfect Word of God and enjoying together the Bible book of Philippians and chapter number 2. I hope that you can stay with us for the full half an hour. I hope you can follow along with you in the Bible, with us in the Bible, if at all possible. We are going to try our very, very best to consider together a goodly portion of Scripture today, and one that I trust will be a help and a blessing to your heart. The Bible says in verse number, well, we really need to go all the way back to verse number 14, do all things without murmurings and disputing. Murmuring is quarreling with God. A murmur means I could have managed better than God. Disputing is quarreling with men. And so the Bible says, do all things without murmurings and disputings, that ye may be blameless and harmless. I don't want things that go wrong to be my fault. I don't want to be the cause of the trouble. And harmless, I do not want to live my life in such a way as to cause harm to others. And so blameless, harmless, the sons of God. Now, I'm a son of God, no matter how I live. I am God's child, not by works, but by grace. But in the context of the passage of working out our own salvation, in verse number 12, the idea here is that it be evident to those who observe our conduct, evident to those who look upon us, that God is our Father. That's the objective and that's the desire. Without rebuke. I want to live a life that God does not have to rebuke. Now, He's a loving God and He will correct me in no uncertain terms, with absolute clarity, when I am wrong so that I can be right. But I would rather live in such a way as to make that unnecessary, and that, of course, is God's desire as well. He doesn't want to have to rebuke His children. Then the Bible says, in the midst of a crooked and perverse nation, among whom ye shine as lights in the world. Now, look very, very carefully. Very, very carefully at what's set forth here, because it is important that we avoid, as always, two extremes, both of which are incorrect and both of which will lead into error. We've got to understand that this nation is crooked. This nation is crooked. God wants men to be straight, make straight paths for the feet, said the forerunner of Jesus Christ. God does not want us to be crooked, bent, twisted. Rather, He wants us upright, walking directly toward that mark, pressing toward the mark. But the nation in which we live is crooked. Secondly, the nation in which we live is perverse. Now, this speaks of speaks clearly and certainly of the fall of man. Now think with me for a minute. The Holy Bible is written to all believers everywhere. No doubt about that, no question about that. It is God's word to man. And so the Lord, writing 2,000 years ago, wrote that no matter who you are, no matter what year you were born in, no matter what country is your nationality, God has said that your nation, the nation in which you live, is by His standard perverted. They have not, it is assumed by God, that they have not kept His word, they have not walked in His ways, they have not honored His Son, the Lord Jesus Christ. So wherever you are listening to my voice right now, the nation in which you live is by God's standard crooked and perverse. Now the reason you think things are getting worse and worse and worse is because you are observing them more carefully, and you as a Christian are now observing them in light of God's word. They have always been just as bad as you now believe they are becoming. You understand that? Things aren't getting any worse. Things have been this bad since the fall. You are just seeing things now from God's viewpoint instead of the viewpoint of an unsaved man or an unsaved woman. And when you view things as God views them, they look very, very different. Okay, now, having said that,

in the midst of that nation. How about that? Jesus said, when he spoke to and prayed for his disciples in the upper room in John chapter 17, he said, praying to his Father, I pray not that thou shouldest take them out of the world, but that thou shouldest keep them from the evil that is in the world. Now hear me. God does not require, nor does God desire, that any of his people flee into some mountaintop monastery whereby they may avoid all contact with other humans and thus preserve their purity, their sanctification, and their righteousness. The reason for that is twofold. First of all, the evil in your life does not come from without. It comes from within. And no matter where you make your dwelling place, you must learn to wage war against your flesh, its lusts and imaginations, or you will live a defeated life and a carnal life regardless of your surroundings. The second reason, God has told his people to go into all the world and preach the gospel to every creature. And in this passage, in particular, we are to shine as lights in the world. Now, you can't do that if you are isolated from the world. So here's what God desires. Separation, not isolation. He wants us to be distinctly different as we live in the presence of those who know not God. That's the objective. So the world is crooked. The world is perverse. We are to go forth into, live in the midst of that crooked and perverse world and show them that everyone is not crooked. Some have been made clean by the blood of Jesus Christ. Some have been made pure by the Holy Spirit of God. Some have been made righteous by the imputed righteousness of Jesus Christ given the believing Christian by God the Father. That's the Lord's desire. It is possible, therefore, it is possible to live a blameless life, to live a straight life, to live a harmless life, despite the fact that the world in which I live has gone terribly wrong. I hope you see that. I hope that truth is clear to each and every one. Now we move on. Among whom ye shine as lights in the world. As we live in the world without being worldly, as we walk through the world without being defiled or influenced or controlled thereby, we stand as the great contrast to all the darkness and all the wickedness and all the evil that is out there. And it is that testimony, it is that clear difference that God will use to draw men to his Son, the Lord Jesus Christ. Now, I realize the crooked and perverse nature of the generation, of the nation in which we live, has made its way into the church, and that the majority of ministers today are trying to see whether or not they can be just like the world, so that the world will embrace their false Christianity, while the Lord is calling upon us to be separate from

0: the ways of the world in which we live. Things are complicated. Things are made more difficult by the perverted ministers who have given creed to the perversion by promoting perversion and calling it Christianity. I realize that. But we've still got a Bible. We still have clear truth to tell us in no uncertain terms what is right, what is wrong, what pleases God, what displeases God, and we'll continue to walk in that light, stay on that straight path by God's grace until He comes for us. That's our objective, to press toward that mark. So we shine as lights in the world, holding forth the word of life. Now watch this very carefully. Watch this very, very carefully. Holding forth the word of life. We have the word of life. It is God's word telling men how they might have life, salvation, and have life more abundant, godly living, with the Lord's blessing. We have that word of life. In this passage, we are not told to hold the word of life, but to hold forth the word of life. That is, reach out with it, and offer it, make it available, bring it within reach of others, so that they too might be recipients of and participants in this wonderful life that is ours in and through the person of the Lord Jesus Christ. Now the clearest illustration that just sums the thing up so beautifully is when a man, a woman, a boy, a girl holds out their arm, in their hand, a piece of literature, a gospel tract, T-R-A-C-T, tract, a pamphlet, a piece of literature, telling how a man may come to know Jesus Christ as Savior, and look at someone holding forth that word of life so that the passerby might reach out, take it in hand, read it, be convinced and converted, and receive everlasting life. That is a small example of how we may hold forth the word of life. Too many saved people are holding the word of life, but they're not making any attempt to get it to others. Many saved people have the word of life in their pocket, in their heart, in their bureau drawer, in their Bible that they search for when it's time to go to church, but very few of them hold it forth to others. May God help us. May God help us to do more than possess the word of life, but to hold forth that very word to others. Then the Bible says that I may rejoice in the day of Christ, that I have not run in vain, neither labored in vain. Here's what he says. If those of you to whom I preach the gospel live Christian lives, I will be happy in the day when Jesus comes for me and I stand before Him to receive my reward. If those of you to whom I have ministered will then in turn go forth and minister unto others, I will have joy in the day when I meet my Savior face to face. If you continue to live for Jesus, if you continue to carry on this gospel work, I will have joy because I will know that I did not waste my life. I did not labor in vain when I sought to minister God's grace to you. but rather, my life was well spent because you and the world around you have benefited from the work and labor that I put into your lives and into the church there at Philippi. And I am certain that every true minister would echo those words and say, amen, that is my desire. No question about it. All right, verse number 18, yea. And if I be offered upon the sacrifice and service of your faith, I joy and rejoice with you all. There it is again. The theme of Philippians, it shows up over and over and over again. You know what he just said? If I lay down my life, if I sacrifice my time, my talent, my wants, my desires, my fortune, and you are benefited, I will have enjoyed living that life. That's what he said. Now, how about you, my friend? How much of this Christian life are you experiencing? How much of this Christian life is real to you? This self-denial, self-sacrifice for the benefit, the betterment, the well-being of others. It is this life that God desires. It is this life that God makes possible. It is this life that results in real joy and satisfaction. And every other life, every other way of living, will just leave you longing for something you can't find. Because the joy you seek is only found in serving Jesus and serving others. That's the theme of this book. And so he says in verse number 18, for the same cause also do ye joy and rejoice with me. When I live for you and you live for me and I sacrifice my life for you and you sacrifice your life for me, all of us experience a joy and a happiness that we could never know otherwise. That's the clear statement of Philippians 1 several times, Philippians 2 throughout the chapter. And I so want it to be true in your life. I so want it to be true in my life. Verse 19, but I trust in the Lord Jesus to send Timotheus shortly unto you, that I also may be of good comfort when I know your state. Now, the Bible speaks of our standing. That is our unchanging, unchangeable position before God by virtue of what Jesus Christ has made us. Now think about it. I am saved when I'm sick. I am saved when I am well. On my good days, I have eternal life. On my bad days, I have eternal life. When things are going well, as far as I can tell, I belong to Jesus. When things are going terribly, as far as I can tell, I belong to Jesus. That is my standing. It does not change. There are no conditions thereupon. God has done it, and whatsoever God doeth, it shall be forever. That's my standing. Now, my state is very flexible. It's very changeable. It can change month to month. It can change day to day. It can change by the hour. Now, think about this. You're saved. You get up in the morning. You say good morning to the wife that loves you. You embrace the children that are your joy and delight. You head for the job that you thank God He has provided. And away you go with a song in your heart and a prayer on your lips. As you head for that job, someone filled with booze, liquor, beer, whiskey, wine, some drunkard crashes into your car and changes your earthly life from now until the day you die. Your state has been altered. Your standing has not changed. Your state has been dramatically altered in a moment of time. So, the Apostle Paul here writes, and he says, I'm going to send Timothy not to find out if you're still saved, standing, but to find out if you're still living a good Christian life state. I'm going to send Timothy not to find out if you're still in Christ, standing. I know you're in Christ. But to find out if you are still shining as lights in the world, that's your state. State would be the present, changeable, temporal condition. And so he's concerned about that. And he's sending Timothy to look in on that. And he's hoping, he's trusting, that when Timothy returns, he'll bring a good report and say that all is well with the believers at Philippi. They are living as they should be living. They are doing what they should be doing. And souls are being saved and lives are being changed and they're loving one another. And that's the objective. Verse 20, for I have no man like-minded who will naturally care for your state. Okay, here's the tough reality. Of all that we've been studying so far in Philippians about self-denial for others, here the Apostle Paul, and the Holy Spirit has him write it down, says, Timothy is the only man I can find who instinctively, who completely, who without being compelled or instructed to do so, loves you as much as he loves himself. What this means, my friend, is the attainment of real, genuine Christianity is a rare thing. Few people ever come close to living in the way that Jesus Christ would have all of us who are saved to live. That's a sad truth. It's a challenging truth. It doesn't make me want to quit and give up and say, what's the use? It makes me want to try and be one of those few who cared enough to please the Lord by living his life for others. It also gives me a somewhat discouraging but necessary heads up. It says to me, don't be too surprised if people don't love you as they should, even though they're saved or at least they claim to be. So that's in the passage as well. So let's review. God does not want us out of the world, but he wants us separate from the crooked and evil ways of the world. He wants us to live a godly Christian life so that, first of all, the world might see what a godly Christian life really is. Second of all, so that those saved people who have ministered to us and taught us and trained us we'll rejoice in knowing that all that time and effort they put into us was not a waste, but was very beneficial. And then we find that our temporary situation obviously can and does change. But our position in, our standing in Jesus Christ does not change. And it is that to which we anchor our soul, and it is that upon which we build all our hopes for time and for eternity. All right. Doesn't 30 minutes just fly by when you're talking about the Word of God? It's incredible. Our time is gone already. We hope that you'll visit us at our website, jamesknox.com. jamesknox.com. That's the web address. Come on by. And we hope that you'll write to us, send us a letter of testimony to encourage our hearts and let us know that these programs are a help and a blessing to you. You may send that correspondence to 872 Glenwood Road, 872 Glenwood Road. That's in DeLand, D-E-L-A-N-D, DeLand, Florida. The zip code number, 32720, 32720. 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So we thank you for doing that. Until then, I'm Brother James. May the Lord richly bless you and good day.
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1: With SRN News, I'm Rich Thomason in Washington. President Trump says he regrets having nominated Amy Coney Barrett, Brett Kavanaugh, and Neil Gorsuch to the Supreme Court. Mr. Trump tells Time magazine, quote, "They vote against me often." A frequently challenged ICE detention policy is on its way to the high court. Justices have agreed to hear the case during their next term, which opens next week. More American firepower in the Mideast.
2: Reports say a Marine Expeditionary Unit and the USS Theodore Roosevelt are headed to the region, which would bring the total number of carriers in the area to three. The news comes as President Trump said it's time for Iran to make a choice, accept a fair deal or cease to exist. Trump told reporters on Thursday that more oil is flowing out of the Strait of Hormuz since even before the start of the war, with the U.S. Navy in full control of the waterway. Trump spoke to reporters before leaving D.C. for Denton, Texas, the first of three states he'll visit over the next 2 days as he sells his economic message and pumps up Republican candidates before the midterms. I'm Tammy Trujillo.
1: Israeli Prime Minister Netanyahu says co-pilot who allegedly attacked the captain of a Tel Aviv-bound jetliner underwent Islamist radical indoctrination. The government's monthly jobs report due for release later this morning. Despite high prices, President Trump says the U.S. economy is faring well.
3: We have the best ever on the subject of individual wealth, higher for everybody than ever before.
1: Mr. Trump has hit the road campaigning for Republican candidates in the upcoming midterm elections. He stopped in Texas and Oklahoma yesterday. On Wall Street, stock futures higher this morning. The Dow futures are up 246 points. NASDAQ futures ahead 242. The S&P futures 36 points higher. This is SRN News. A new study charts the location of America's evangelicals.
4: It is the work of J.D. Payne of the Southern Baptist Convention, and it draws its numbers from the U.S. Religion Census. Payne reports that evangelical Christians are centered in the Southeast and Midwest, with Alabama coming in first, followed by Oklahoma, Mississippi, Arkansas, and Tennessee. The state with the least evangelicals is Utah, where the Mormon Church predominates, followed by Massachusetts, Rhode Island, New Hampshire, and New Jersey. Michael Harrington reporting.
1: A Massachusetts Attorney General's report has found nearly 1,000 children were abused by more than 270 Catholic clerics across three dioceses over roughly a century. The investigation began in 2019 and reviewed more than 300,000 pages of documents. Officials say the most known abuse happened before 2002. The review found Catholic officials in the Diocese of Fall River, Springfield, and Worcester often transferred accused priests elsewhere. Take a load off your feet. That will no longer do for TSA employees at America's airports.
5: The agency is removing chairs, saying having officers on their feet will keep them more alert and reinforce security. The union representing TSA workers criticizing the move, saying the chairs provide basic ergonomic support for officers who stand and walk on hard surfaces all day. The change comes as the TSA faces broader restructuring proposals, including potential staffing and budget cuts. The agency oversees security at airports nationwide and employs about 60,000 people. John Scott reporting.
1: The future of a permanent daylight saving time bill is uncertain. The Senate has adjourned ahead of the midterms. The House passed the Sunshine Protection Act over the summer. President Trump supports it, but the legislation now sits in the Senate, not scheduled to return to the Capitol until the week of November 9th. More details, srnnews.com.
6: Three of baseball's four wildcard playoff series are over. The Yankees, White Sox, and Padres completed two-game sweeps. The Yanks burying the Red Sox 9-2. Cody Bellinger broke it open with a three-run homer.
7: I was able to enjoy that one. You know, home game in Yankee Stadium, it's a really fun atmosphere. It's fun to play, and hopefully we get many, many more this month.
6: The Yankees move on to play the Rays in the divisional round. The White Sox whip the Astros 7-3 and now face the Guardians and the Padres 4-1 over the Cubs. They get the Brewers next. One wild card series is still up for grabs. Phillies rally past the Braves 4-3 in 10 innings, setting up a decisive third game tonight. Also tonight, week four in the NFL kicks off with the Steelers visiting the Browns. ESPN reports that the Steelers are trading defensive back Joey Porter Jr. to the Cowboys for future second and sixth round draft picks. Porter and the Steelers have been in a contract dispute. dispute, and the Packers will be without wideout Jaden Reed for the rest of the year. He's undergoing season-ending neck surgery. I'm Matt McCoy.

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1: Moses puts it this way: the eternal God is thy refuge, and underneath are the everlasting arms. In those difficult days, and they will come, we need to bow our knees before him.

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1: What do you know about Jesus Christ? How much of the time is your mind stayed upon God? What is your daily intake of the Word of God? Folks won't read their Bible for 30 minutes, but they'll take a pill prescribed by someone who doesn't believe there is a God. Look at verse 3. According to His divine power, He has given us unto us all things that pertain unto life and godliness. It just almost sounds like God has the answer for everything, doesn't it? It's because He does. Let me ask you something. You think God cares about the mental health of people? I'd say, yeah, He does. You think God cares about the way that you feel? I'd again say, yes, He does. Does God care that you're gripped with fear every day? Does God care that you're hurting on the inside? Let me ask you this question. Can God fix you or help you or do anything to aid the hurt that you have? Again, the answer is yes. But here again, we come to our insanity. We would rather just take a pill. Now, I'll chase a rabbit here. And just tell you about how Americans are. And an American would rather go to the doctor and get a pill to lower their blood pressure than change the food that they eat. Come on. Isn't that true? We would rather go get a pill or a shot to adjust our blood sugar. Come on. Because we want to eat what we want to eat. Now, I'm right there with you. I want to eat what I want to eat, even if it's bad for me. You say, why is that? Flesh? Self-will? I don't know. Stubbornness? Lack of self-control? We can keep on going. I don't know if it's helping. Is no one helping you or not? That's the way Americans are. We said, started the message, it'd be a lot better to have a sound mind and a broken body. I don't think we want either. Why don't you read your Bible every day? Because you don't care about your mental health? You'd rather go to a doctor, get a pill to make you go to sleep, and a pill to make you wake up, and a pill to make you happy, and they got uppers and they got downers and everything in between? Why not try in God's way? Someone said that they went to the doctor because their feet and ankles were swollen. The doctor gave them some cream to rub on their feet and ankles. Then 1 week, the swelling was gone and their feet and ankles were normal size again. I want some of that cream rub on my belly. I don't want to diet. Come on, is this the way we are? I don't want exercise. I don't want self-doubt. I want a cream. Just make it go away. I know how to get rid of my belly. You know what it takes? Time, consistency, self-denial. America wants to be borderline diabetic and eat candy bars and drink pop and pray for God to heal them. Let me tell us. It doesn't work that way with physical or mental health. God can fix your broken mind, but He's only going to do it His way. Look back at Scripture. I'm in 2 Peter 1 still. Look at verse number 3. According as His divine power hath given unto us all things that pertain unto life and godliness through the knowledge of Him that hath called us to glory and virtue. Christians have been called. We've been called to what? Glory and virtue, not sin and decadence. Look at the next verse, verse 4. Whereby are given unto us exceeding great and precious promises, that by these ye might be partakers of the divine nature, having escaped the corruption that is in the world through lust. God can fix what is already broken, but America's got to learn to quit breaking minds in the first place. And you'll break your mind with sin and alcohol and drugs and lust and promiscuity and a long list of other things that would fall under the category of disobedience to God. It brings guilt and shame and mental anguish, and so much, of America's problems are self-inflicted. People say, I'm not happy. I don't feel good. I'm scared at night. I'm worried something bad's going to happen. I don't feel like getting out of bed. I just want to hide and sleep. Listen, David tried to hide and pretend that everything was all right, but there came a day that he had to deal with his sin. And America will never find mental peace until America's ready to deal with their sin. And that psychiatrist wants to shut down your thinking. Listen, they want to put God out of your thinking. There are people here. You struggle with depression. You struggle with the way that you feel. Let me ask you, when was the last time you took a verse of Scripture that dealt with despair and committed it into your mind and tried to work it down into your heart? I'm not trying to be mean. I'm not trying to be insensitive. There are people that I know that they struggle with the loss of a child or the loss of a marriage or disappointments because life just hasn't turned out.

tonight. We need the Bible. It's what America needs. You say you think that we should have the Bible in the classroom? Yeah, that sounds pretty good to me. That'd be a good start. Ten Commandments up on the wall is not going to hurt anything. Thou shalt not kill. That's pretty good right there. And we need the Bible. Why would we choose anything over the Bible? Go to Philippians chapter 3. While you're turning there, just to encourage you, let me remind you, Job 14 says, man that is born of a woman is a few days and full of trouble. Can I just chase a rabbit real quick? We Americans think every day has got to be a fun day. That's what we think. And if there's ever a day that something fun didn't happen, then there's something wrong. Abigail asked me this afternoon, she said, Abigail loves school. I'm hoping that lasts for a while. She's in kindergarten. She's got a long way to go. And I said, I kid her all the time. I said, Abigail, we're not going to have school anymore. She said, no, Daddy, we need school. I wish Joshua would get that attitude. Joshua's had senioritis for 12 years, no, for 2 years especially. Anyway, and she said, what's happening tomorrow? Abigail loves people. Every night we're getting ready. We set the table. We get ready to have supper at the table. She said, who's coming over? And we're like, nobody. And she's depressed about it. And I'm starting to make a comment about my mother-in-law. My mother-in-law came over. I got to tell y'all this. You'll get kidding. My mother-in-law came over, and I had made some chicken shish kebabs on my grill. And I had fixed a few of them for me, and I had jalapeno peppers on them. Man, they were hot. And I didn't realize that she had gotten one of those, and she was sitting next to me, and she does like hot. And she even picked up in her fork, and she said, is this a jalapeno? I'm honest. I'm with my hand in the Bible. I lied, but I did not mean to lie. I really thought she had a green pepper. I said, no, Catherine, that's a sweet pepper. And she put that whole thing in her mouth, started chewing it up. I laugh now. She's laughing now. It's okay. She's not been over since. Abigail said, what are we doing tomorrow, Daddy? I said, well, I got somebody to take to the hospital tomorrow. They've got a procedure. They can't drive. I'm in the hospital. And she said, are we going anywhere? I said, no. She said, what am I going to do? I said, you'll be at home with Mommy. She said, oh. We think that if there's not something fun and exciting, it's been a bad day. Folks, we're raised in a country full of insane people who think that God's failed them. They think that Mom and Dad's failed them because every day is not fun. And I guarantee you, I'll say, if you pick up your children from school and the first thing out of your mouth is, what'd you do fun today? It's not supposed to be fun. It's school. How many of y'all remember back to school? Was it fun? No, it wasn't fun. You might have thought it was fun. You probably one of those good students, you know. Hey, what about learning? What'd you learn today? Now, I'm not saying you can't have any fun at school. I was talking to a person recently, public school. I said, tell me what subjects you're taking. They named three subjects. I was talking to a young man. He goes to Madison County Schools. I said, so tell me about your day. He said, well, we get all our work done before lunch, and we play and watch movies all afternoon. Really? That's an education? It's not my idea of an education. Hey, this is all actually sitting in my notes. If we raise children to think that that's life, we're setting them up for failure. Because that ain't nobody's life. It's not my life. It's not your life. What did you do today? I worked. I got up early and I went to bed late. I did things I didn't want to do. I did some things I wanted to do. God was good. Praise the Lord. But I worked. And in our culture, we're trying to raise children to think that everything has to be fun. Hey, we need to be

0: careful at church that we don't fall into that trap. I'm not against having fun with the young people. I like having a good time. I'm not against young people having fun at school. But what we have in our culture, it's out of balance. It's amazing. We have some young ladies sitting over here tonight. I guess the young men are over here. They're downstairs. It's amazing how many young people we lose when they get your age, a little bit older, because they find a church that's more fun than their church. And now, young people should come to church and realize that adults can have a good time. And we can smile and we can laugh and we can enjoy life. But all of life is not fun and games. And I know adults that work all week and they play all weekend and they never do anything for God. God is not against you having fun, but you can't have fun all the time. Now, heaven's going to be fun all the time. It's going to be great all the time. But we're at work down here. Look at Philippians 3, verse number 20. For a conversation is in heaven, from whence also we look for the Savior, the Lord Jesus Christ, who shall change our what? Shall change our vile body, that it may be fashioned like unto his glorious body according to the working whereby.
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0: It's time once again for the Old Country Preacher Radio Program, a broadcast of old-fashioned Bible-based preaching with Brother James Cox. 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
1: Take your Bibles, if you would, and turn to the book of Hebrews, the 6th chapter. And we're talking about establishing the foundations, and we're particularly focused upon building upon, not abandoning the foundation. I've never seen the foundation of a house being constructed in one location, and the house that was meant to be built in another location. It just doesn't shuck and jive. It doesn't work. But in the Christianized culture of today, absolutely nothing surprises me. We're looking at Hebrews, the 6th chapter, the 1st verse. Therefore, leaving the principles of the doctrine of Christ, let us go on unto perfection, not laying again the foundation of repentance from dead works and of faith toward God, of the doctrine of baptisms, and laying on of hands, and the resurrection of the dead, and of eternal judgment. And this we will do if God permit. I remember the very first time I ever heard a sermon preached from this particular text. It was from a radio preacher. And there was something very uneasing in my spirit. I was unsettled. So I began to pay very close attention, not only to what he said, but I also began to pay very close attention to his life and his ministry for a brief period of time. And when I say brief, I mean it didn't take long to discover where he was leading and the implications of his message. Because he was teaching to abandon the principles of the doctrine of Christ in order to embrace a new revelation that was given to him. Unfortunately, he was a Baptist preacher. And all of a sudden, he had a new revelation that was given to him that nobody else had. And I'm going to be honest with you, you couldn't find it in the Word of God if you searched for it. A bloodhound couldn't find it. You see, in my broadcast, I tend to stick with the basic fundamentals, not because of any limitation in my teaching, but because I've learned that there are already too many that have never embraced the fundamental truths. I've seen lives that were blown apart because they had no foundation to start with, but sank in the shallows of ankle-deep truth and nearly drowned. I'm a proponent of discipleship. I believe in discipleship. I believe that every new believer should be discipled by a mature believer. And to tell you the truth, there have been too many that get saved and they struggle for years afterwards because there is a lack of discipleship being implemented. And as I come to this point in closing out this series of laying or establishing the foundations for right now, I wanted to point out this passage. One cannot go on to maturity without having a proper foundation being established. Just as a master builder uses a plumb line to assure that the block walls are straight, we too have a plumb line in God's Word. There are deep truths in the pages of the Word of God. There are deep revelations. And I'm not talking about the book of Revelations, but whenever the Spirit of God begins to open up the Word of God to the inquiring and to the studying believer, things are revealed to them in the pages of God's Word. And if we were to ask that as a question, we would have to say, obviously, yes, there are deep revelations. There are deep truths hidden in the Word of God. And the only reason they're hidden is because you ain't studied them out yet. But I also must state that they do not deviate from the plumb line that set the foundation. You see, we don't use one plumb line to set the foundation and another upon everything that is established and built upon it. It's just like a puzzle. Each verse in the scripture enjoins or co-joins with another, until the whole picture is formed. Therefore, one must be aware and beware of those that want to speak of a deep revelation without squaring it up upon the foundation of Jesus Christ. We often, I guess through the years, you know, just some of the foolishness that gets spoken of and gets broadcast, especially now that we have social media. I use social media. And I often find things that people have said and done, and it makes me wonder, where are they coming from? It doesn't plumb. Why? Because it does not agree with the whole counsel of the Word of God. And the reason that I can quickly recognize that it doesn't agree is because it's been drilled into me since I was a little boy, since I was a young Baptist preacher boy. I was 8 years old whenever I told the preacher that he had the easiest job in the church. And he said, "I'm glad you think so." He said, "Because I haven't had a vacation in years." He said, "Why don't you preach for me Wednesday night?" My dad, you'd have to have known him. He looked at me like, "Boy, what have you said?" And I knew by the look that I was going to get it whenever I got home. And that old Baptist preacher put his hand up and he said, "No," he said, "this is the Lord." You see, it was drilled into me that it was my responsibility, not because I preach and I teach, but it was my responsibility as a believer to study. We've got the mistaken idea in the modern church that the only person who is required to study in the church are those that are in authority, that are doing the preaching and doing the teaching. Nothing could be further from the truth. How are you going to recognize if what they are saying is plumb with the Word of God? You won't. And that's the whole point that Satan has instilled into believers, because they do not feel that they are responsible for study. Many believers believe they're responsible for reading the Word of God, because that's also been drilled in, but it's much more than just reading. There is an in-depth study of the Word of God that should be instilled in every believer. You will never notice when someone begins to abandon the foundation and build all cattywampus if you don't understand the plumb line of the foundation. That's the deep truth. And that is why I get upset whenever I hear some of the things coming out of people. That's why I teach online. That's why I teach and preach here on the radio, is because there are people that need to hear the Word of God being taught. And that's why I encourage you, whenever I go to the scripture and I'm reading the scripture, I encourage you to read along. Be more like the Bereans who began to take the Word of God, and they began to check Paul out and to make sure that what Paul was teaching agreed with the scriptures. Now, this is what gets some people. The only scripture they had at that point was the Old Testament. So we have to take into consideration the whole counsel of the Word of God. Is what being taught, is it in agreement? Particularly in the day that we are living, or else you will find yourself listening to men who are exhorting without patience. You will listen to men who are teaching things that you have no clue whether it agrees with Bible or not. You will have no clue if the scripture they're talking about is sound doctrine, if it's about reproof, if it's about correction, or is it about instruction in righteousness? Believe me, there are those out there that take certain scriptures and begin to take them out of the context, or out of the right division, and say this is instruction for righteousness. No, that's found underneath doctrine. Folks, no wonder many people are in a mess. It's because we have ignored what the scripture says. Until next time.
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3: At SRN News, I'm Rich Thomason in Washington. President Trump says he regrets having nominated Amy Coney Barrett, Brett Kavanaugh, and Neil Gorsuch to the Supreme Court. Mr. Trump tells Time magazine, quote, "They vote against me often." A frequently challenged ICE detention policy is on its way to the High Court. Justices have agreed to hear the case during their next term, which opens next week. More American firepower in the Mideast.
4: Reports say a Marine Expeditionary Unit and the USS Theodore Roosevelt are headed to the region, which would bring the total number of carriers in the area to three. The news comes as President Trump said it's time for Iran to make a choice, accept a fair deal or cease to exist. Trump told reporters on Thursday that more oil is flowing out of the Strait of Hormuz since even before the start of the war, with the U.S. Navy in full control of the waterway. Trump spoke to reporters before leaving D.C. for Denton, Texas, the first of three states he'll visit over the next 2 days as he sells his economic message and pumps up Republican candidates before the midterms. I'm Tammy Trujillo.
3: Israeli Prime Minister Netanyahu says co-pilot who allegedly attacked the captain of a Tel Aviv-bound jetliner underwent Islamist radical indoctrination. The government's monthly jobs report due for release later this morning. Despite high prices, President Trump says the U.S. economy is faring well.
5: We have the best ever on the subject of individual wealth, higher for everybody than ever before.
3: Mr. Trump has hit the road campaigning for Republican candidates in the upcoming midterm elections. He stopped in Texas and Oklahoma yesterday. On Wall Street, stock futures higher this morning. The Dow futures are up 246 points. NASDAQ futures ahead 242. The S&P futures 36 points higher. This is SRN News. A new study charts the location of America's evangelicals.
6: It is the work of J.D. Payne of the Southern Baptist Convention, and it draws its numbers from the U.S. Religion Census. Payne reports that evangelical Christians are centered in the Southeast and Midwest, with Alabama coming in first, followed by Oklahoma, Mississippi, Arkansas, and Tennessee. The state with the least evangelicals is Utah, where the Mormon Church predominates, followed by Massachusetts, Rhode Island, New Hampshire, and New Jersey. Michael Harrington reporting.
3: A Massachusetts Attorney General's report has found nearly 1,000 children were abused by more than 270 Catholic clerics across three dioceses over roughly a century. The investigation began in 2019 and reviewed more than 300,000 pages of documents. Officials say the most known abuse happened before 2002. The review found Catholic officials in the Diocese of Fall River, Springfield, and Worcester often transferred accused priests elsewhere. Take a load off your feet. That will no longer do for TSA employees at America's airports.
7: The agency is removing chairs, saying having officers on their feet will keep them more alert and reinforce security. The union representing TSA workers criticizing the move, saying the chairs provide basic ergonomic support for officers who stand and walk on hard surfaces all day. The change comes as the TSA faces broader restructuring proposals, including potential staffing and budget cuts. The agency oversees security at airports nationwide and employs about 60,000 people. John Scott reporting.
3: The future of a permanent daylight saving time bill is uncertain. The Senate has adjourned ahead of the midterms. The House passed the Sunshine Protection Act over the summer. President Trump supports it, but the legislation now sits in the Senate, not scheduled to return to the Capitol until the week of November 9th. More details, SRNNews.com.

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0: This is the Phyllis Schlafly Report, presenting a daily conservative perspective since 1983, continuing the legacy of Phyllis Schlafly. And now, from the archives of Phyllis Schlafly Eagles, here is Phyllis Schlafly.
1: Most likely, you've heard Albert Einstein's definition of insanity, doing the same thing over and over again and expecting different results. Nowhere is this more obvious today than with political and religious conservatives who send millions of their own children to public schools that are controlled by the left. And that's where the liberals teach their own values, morals, and curriculum. Is it possible that there is a direct link between our country's precipitous slide into socialism and decades of indoctrination in leftist school ideologies? Well, let's remember what some of the most influential educators have said. John Dewey, father of modern public education and signer of the Humanist Manifesto, said, "There is no room for fixed or moral absolutes." C.F. Potter, another educator and signer of the Humanist Manifesto, said, "What can a theistic Sunday school's meeting for an hour once a week and teaching only a fraction of the children do to stem the tide of the five-day program of humanistic teaching?" Chester Pierce, professor of education at Harvard University, said, "Every child in America entering school at the age of five is insane because he comes to schools with certain allegiances toward our founding fathers, toward his parents, toward a belief in a supernatural being, toward the sovereignty of this nation as a separate entity." Dr. Sidney Simon, creator of Values Clarification, said, "Values clarification is a method for teachers to change the values of children without getting caught." Conservatives have spent millions of dollars trying to reform public schools with zero success. When children are subjected to 12 years of liberal ideologies, the big majority of them will grow up to think, act, and vote like the liberals. How long can conservatives hold out against the public schools proselytizing our children to believe in their leftist worldview?
0: This has been the Phyllis Schlafly Report from Phyllis Schlafly Eagles. 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
1: With SRN News, I'm Rich Thomason in Washington. President Trump says he regrets having nominated Amy Coney Barrett, Brett Kavanaugh, and Neil Gorsuch to the Supreme Court. Mr. Trump tells Time magazine, quote, "They vote against me often." A frequently challenged ICE detention policy is on its way to the high court. Justices have agreed to hear the case during their next term, which opens next week. More American firepower in the Mideast.
2: Reports say a Marine Expeditionary Unit and the USS Theodore Roosevelt are headed to the region, which would bring the total number of carriers in the area to three. The news comes as President Trump said it's time for Iran to make a choice, accept a fair deal or cease to exist. Trump told reporters on Thursday that more oil is flowing out of the Strait of Hormuz since even before the start of the war, with the U.S. Navy in full control of the waterway. Trump spoke to reporters before leaving D.C. for Denton, Texas, the first of three states he'll visit over the next 2 days as he sells his economic message and pumps up Republican candidates before the midterms. I'm Tammy Trujillo.
1: Israeli Prime Minister Netanyahu says co-pilot who allegedly attacked the captain of a Tel Aviv-bound jetliner underwent Islamist radical indoctrination. The government's monthly jobs report due for release later this morning. Despite high prices, President Trump says the U.S. economy is faring well.
3: We have the best ever on the subject of individual wealth, higher for everybody than ever before.
1: Mr. Trump has hit the road campaigning for Republican candidates in the upcoming midterm elections. He stopped in Texas and Oklahoma yesterday. On Wall Street, stock futures higher this morning. The Dow futures are up 246 points. NASDAQ futures ahead 242. The S&P futures 36 points higher. This is SRN News. A new study charts the location of America's evangelicals.
4: It is the work of J.D. Payne of the Southern Baptist Convention, and it draws its numbers from the U.S. Religion Census. Payne reports that evangelical Christians are centered in the Southeast and Midwest, with Alabama coming in first, followed by Oklahoma, Mississippi, Arkansas, and Tennessee. The state with the least evangelicals is Utah, where the Mormon Church predominates, followed by Massachusetts, Rhode Island, New Hampshire, and New Jersey. Michael Harrington reporting.
1: A Massachusetts Attorney General's report has found nearly 1,000 children were abused by more than 270 Catholic clerics across three dioceses over roughly a century. The investigation began in 2019 and reviewed more than 300,000 pages of documents. Officials say the most known abuse happened before 2002. The review found Catholic officials in the Diocese of Fall River, Springfield, and Worcester often transferred accused priests elsewhere. Take a load off your feet? That will no longer do for TSA employees at America's airports.
5: The agency is removing chairs, saying having officers on their feet will keep them more alert and reinforce security. The union representing TSA workers criticizing the move, saying the chairs provide basic ergonomic support for officers who stand and walk on hard surfaces all day. The change comes as the TSA faces broader restructuring proposals, including potential staffing and budget cuts. The agency oversees security at airports nationwide and employs about 60,000 people. John Scott reporting.
1: The future of a permanent daylight saving time bill is uncertain. The Senate has adjourned ahead of the midterms. The House passed the Sunshine Protection Act over the summer. President Trump supports it, but the legislation now sits in the Senate, not scheduled to return to the Capitol until the week of November 9th. More details, srnnews.com.
6: The SPLC is funding the terrorists they claim to fight. This is Matt Staver with Freedom's Call. The Southern Poverty Law Center's former CFO was recently arrested on charges of wire fraud and conspiracy to submit false statements to a federally insured bank. The arrest comes as part of an ongoing case by the Department of Justice regarding the organization's $4.1 million scheme to defraud donors and pay the very extremists they claim to be fighting. Yet the SPLC has falsely labeled Liberty Counsel and other Christian conservative groups as hate groups in a reckless attempt to damage their reputations. Any organization that states its mission as confronting extremist activities yet funnels money to those extremist organizations needs accountability. The House Judiciary Committee also questioned the SPLC's interim president about its notorious hate map designations. Please pray and stay informed at Liberty Counsel's website, lc.org/truth.

0: Hello, friends. This is Brother Troy Young, welcoming you to another exciting broadcast of the Voice of the Appalachians. We appreciate each one of you who have tuned in to today's broadcast and trust that you will receive a blessing from it.
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2: Out of mine hand, now therefore let not Hezekiah deceive you, nor persuade you on this matter, neither yet believe him. For no god of any nation or kingdom was able to deliver his people out of mine hand and out of the hand of my fathers. How much less shall your God deliver you out of mine hand? And his servants spake yet more against the Lord God and against his servant Hezekiah. Notice verse 17. He wrote also letters to rail on the Lord God of Israel and to speak against him, saying, as the gods of the nations of other lands have not delivered their people out of mine hands, so shall not the God of Hezekiah deliver his people out of mine hand. Then they cried with a loud voice in the Jews' speech unto the people of Jerusalem that were on the wall. Now these are security people. These would be our law enforcement of the day. And they spoke to those people. And they spoke to them to affright them and to trouble them, that they might take the city. And they spake against the God of Jerusalem as against the gods of the people of the earth, which were the work of the hands of man. It's interesting to note that the Bible gives such a plain statement and a powerful response to the propaganda of Sennacherib when he says in verse number 20, and for this cause Hezekiah the king and the prophet Isaiah the son of Amos prayed and cried to heaven. Thank God there are some who did not give in to doubt and fear, but the false accusations simply increased their faith and their time of prayer to God. It is important to note that Sennacherib was right on one thing. Judah did not have the physical ability to defend themselves. They were weaker in army and in strength. However, God heard the prayer of Hezekiah and the prophet Isaiah and the people that joined them. Look at verse number 22. Then the Lord saved Hezekiah. It doesn't say the army saved. It doesn't say Hezekiah saved. And the Lord saved Hezekiah and the inhabitants of Jerusalem from the hand of Sennacherib, the king of Assyria, and from the hand of all other, and guided them on every side. I call your attention to the fact that this has happened in our history in America on more than one occasion. More than once, America, beginning as a young nation and even before our independence was declared, we came to times that there was no hope against the opposition that would try to stop. Now, you understand why our forefathers came to America. They came for the freedom of worship. And not just the worship of any god, they came to worship the God of heaven, the Creator God. And you can read in their documents, you can read in the Mayflower Compact and many others, that they came to worship the God of heaven. That's why they came. They came to do what we're doing right now. Now, there were many times in our history that armies would rise up against us to stop or to take away our freedom. We have been where Hezekiah is in this chapter more than once. Every time in America when we faced an attack from the beginning of our nation to today, the thing that has kept America from being destroyed is the people of God who have sought the face of God. Sometimes our opposition has been without. Sometimes our opposition has been from within. I believe we in America today face a foe that is strong and as dangerous as anyone we've ever faced in our history. And once again, this is a foe from within. It is a godless attitude and behavior. Some may call it socialism. It's been called by a lot of isms. It always has been, and it is today, a movement to rid God from our nation. Now you understand, and I'll not go into great detail of this because you know it, but you understand even now it is recommended that churches not meet. And yet the gambling hall over here on Red Mile is running promotions giving money to people if they will bring a visitor to gamble with them today. You understand, in all of this, the abortion clinics have not been closed in our state. You understand that the gambling parlors have not been, but churches in middle class America has been shut down. I don't have time to go into all that, and you know all of that story. It is not, the attack we face today is not against conservatism, so-called. I believe it is, and it always has been, against the God of heaven. It has quietly infiltrated and plagued our schools from the lowest level to the universities until it has manifested itself now in an outward manner by displaying hatred before the very things that have made America what it is today. They even refer to themselves as a cancel culture. If there was a statue of Christ, it would be one that they would take down. That's the attitude that we live in today. To say it plainly, the violence and the rioting that we're seeing today, and we fear there's more to come, is against God Himself. It's against rule and law and order and decency and everything this book is. I believe America is due for another revolution. You say, "Preacher, did you say revival?" Both. I've said for some time, America's in need of a revolution and a revival. I don't care which comes first, but we need both in our country today. You know, it's a shame when we give millions of dollars to foreign countries to study gender identity and to give money that we don't have. I believe we're facing yet another foe that would take away

0: generations against the very work ethic that God gave man in the garden before sin. Some folks see work as the curse of sin. Work is the purpose of man. It's what God gave Adam to do. He created Adam and He placed him in the garden to oversee it and to rule it. It's time that we go back to teaching and preaching that the home is the foundation of our society, where a man and a woman commit to one another in marriage, following the guidelines of the Word of God for a lifetime, and to rear their children to love and to fear God. I don't know, and I can't prove that any fraud has taken place in the election, but I have talked to judges who have said, I have sent people to prison for far less evidence than what I've looked at in recent days. And I can't imagine, nor can you, why there's not been an opportunity even to present evidence in a court of law. You say, preacher, it seems like we're in a bad place today. Well, looking back in American history, we've been at this place before. But I want to ask you a question. Will we remember what brought us through the American Revolution? Will we remember what sustained us and brought us through the Civil War? Will we remember what brought us through World War I when again we were outmatched and outmanned and fighting on foreign soil? I say today, God's people need to remember what brought us through. And I'm thankful for the armies. I'm not against them. Judah had one, but that wasn't their trust. Nor can it be our trust today. In fact, I believe that God allowed the Assyrian army to breathe down the neck of Hezekiah because Hezekiah tended to be a man of pride and to trust in himself rather than to trust in God. But the day came, he had no choice but to trust in the God of heaven. And that's where we are today. And I say to you, it's time for God's people to rise in power and prayer and appeal to the God of heaven. Amen. I read to you this morning from a book entitled God in American History by A. Lloyd Collins. The American Revolution from 1775 to 1783 provides significant evidences of God's help in our long and hard struggle for independence. We could not possibly have won this war had God not definitely intervened on our behalf. The British had a powerful navy and a large and well-trained and well-equipped army. We, on the other hand, had just a few ships, no regular navy, a small, ill-equipped, ragged, organized army. In spite of our inadequate equipment and resources, we had faith in God and in the justice of our cause. Our leaders looked to the Lord and they encouraged the people in the colonies.
1: 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That's 859-277-6811. 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Please let Brother Fugit hear from you this week. 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That's The Voice, 3000 Clay's Mill Road, Lexington, Kentucky, 40503. 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
1: No way!
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0: Well, the preacher we got must be the world's most stuck-up man.
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1: With SRN News, I'm Rich Thomason in Washington. President Trump says he regrets having nominated Amy Coney Barrett, Brett Kavanaugh, and Neil Gorsuch to the Supreme Court. Mr. Trump tells Time magazine, quote, "They vote against me often." A frequently challenged ICE detention policy is on its way to the high court. Justices have agreed to hear the case during their next term, which opens next week. More American firepower in the Mideast.
2: Reports say a Marine Expeditionary Unit and the USS Theodore Roosevelt are headed to the region, which would bring the total number of carriers in the area to three. The news comes as President Trump said it's time for Iran to make a choice, accept a fair deal or cease to exist. Trump told reporters on Thursday that more oil is flowing out of the Strait of Hormuz since even before the start of the war, with the U.S. Navy in full control of the waterway. Trump spoke to reporters before leaving D.C. for Denton, Texas, the first of three states he'll visit over the next 2 days as he sells his economic message and pumps up Republican candidates before the midterms. I'm Tammy Trujillo.
1: Israeli Prime Minister Netanyahu says co-pilot who allegedly attacked the captain of a Tel Aviv-bound jetliner underwent Islamist radical indoctrination. The government's monthly jobs report due for release later this morning. Despite high prices, President Trump says the U.S. economy is faring well.
3: We have the best ever on the subject of individual wealth, higher for everybody than ever before.
1: Mr. Trump has hit the road campaigning for Republican candidates in the upcoming midterm elections. He stopped in Texas and Oklahoma yesterday. On Wall Street, stock futures higher this morning. The Dow futures are up 246 points. NASDAQ futures ahead 242. The S&P futures 36 points higher. This is SRN News. A new study charts the location of America's evangelicals.
4: It is the work of J.D. Payne of the Southern Baptist Convention, and it draws its numbers from the U.S. Religion Census. Payne reports that evangelical Christians are centered in the Southeast and Midwest, with Alabama coming in first, followed by Oklahoma, Mississippi, Arkansas, and Tennessee. The state with the least evangelicals is Utah, where the Mormon Church predominates, followed by Massachusetts, Rhode Island, New Hampshire, and New Jersey. Michael Harrington reporting.
1: A Massachusetts Attorney General's report has found nearly 1,000 children were abused by more than 270 Catholic clerics across three dioceses over roughly a century. The investigation began in 2019 and reviewed more than 300,000 pages of documents. Officials say the most known abuse happened before 2002. The review found Catholic officials in the Diocese of Fall River, Springfield, and Worcester often transferred accused priests elsewhere. Take a load off your feet? That will no longer do for TSA employees at America's airports.
5: The agency is removing chairs, saying having officers on their feet will keep them more alert and reinforce security. The union representing TSA workers criticizing the move, saying the chairs provide basic ergonomic support for officers who stand and walk on hard surfaces all day. The change comes as the TSA faces broader restructuring proposals, including potential staffing and budget cuts. The agency oversees security at airports nationwide and employs about 60,000 people. John Scott reporting.
1: The future of a permanent daylight saving time bill is uncertain. The Senate has adjourned ahead of the midterms. The House passed the Sunshine Protection Act over the summer. President Trump supports it, but the legislation now sits in the Senate, not scheduled to return to the Capitol until the week of November 9th. More details, srnnews.com.
6: Three of baseball's four wildcard playoff series are over. The Yankees, White Sox, and Padres completed two-game sweeps. The Yanks burying the Red Sox 9-2. Cody Bellinger broke it open with a three-run homer.
7: I was able to enjoy that one. You know, home game in Yankee Stadium, it's a really fun atmosphere. It's fun to play, and hopefully we get many, many more this month.
6: The Yankees move on to play the Rays in the divisional round. The White Sox whip the Astros 7-3 and now face the Guardians and the Padres 4-1 over the Cubs. They get the Brewers next. One wild card series is still up for grabs. Phillies rally past the Rays 4-3 in 10 innings, setting up a decisive third game tonight. Also tonight, week four in the NFL kicks off with the Steelers visiting the Browns. ESPN reports that the Steelers are trading defensive back Joey Porter Jr. to the Cowboys for future second and sixth round draft picks. Porter and the Steelers have been in a contract dispute. dispute, and the Packers will be without wideout Jaden Reed for the rest of the year. He's undergoing season-ending neck surgery. I'm Matt McCoy.

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1: With SRN News, I'm Rich Thomason in Washington. President Trump says he regrets having nominated Amy Coney Barrett, Brett Kavanaugh, and Neil Gorsuch to the Supreme Court. Mr. Trump tells Time magazine, quote, "They vote against me often." A frequently challenged ICE detention policy is on its way to the High Court. Justices have agreed to hear the case during their next term, which opens next week. More American firepower in the Mideast.
2: Reports say a Marine Expeditionary Unit and the USS Theodore Roosevelt are headed to the region, which would bring the total number of carriers in the area to three. The news comes as President Trump said it's time for Iran to make a choice, accept a fair deal or cease to exist. Trump told reporters on Thursday that more oil is flowing out of the Strait of Hormuz since even before the start of the war, with the U.S. Navy in full control of the waterway. Trump spoke to reporters before leaving D.C. for Denton, Texas, the first of three states he'll visit over the next 2 days as he sells his economic message and pumps up Republican candidates before the midterms. I'm Tammy Trujillo.
1: Israeli Prime Minister Netanyahu says co-pilot who allegedly attacked the captain of a Tel Aviv-bound jetliner underwent Islamist radical indoctrination. The government's monthly jobs report due for release later this morning. Despite high prices, President Trump says the U.S. economy is faring well.
3: We have the best ever on the subject of individual wealth, higher for everybody than ever before.
1: Mr. Trump has hit the road campaigning for Republican candidates in the upcoming midterm elections. He stopped in Texas and Oklahoma yesterday. On Wall Street, stock futures higher this morning. The Dow futures are up 246 points. NASDAQ futures ahead 242. The S&P futures 36 points higher. This is SRN News. A new study charts the location of America's evangelicals.
4: It is the work of J.D. Payne of the Southern Baptist Convention, and it draws its numbers from the U.S. Religion Census. Payne reports that evangelical Christians are centered in the Southeast and Midwest, with Alabama coming in first, followed by Oklahoma, Mississippi, Arkansas, and Tennessee. The state with the least evangelicals is Utah, where the Mormon Church predominates, followed by Massachusetts, Rhode Island, New Hampshire, and New Jersey. Michael Harrington reporting.
1: A Massachusetts Attorney General's report has found nearly 1,000 children were abused by more than 270 Catholic clerics across three dioceses over roughly a century. The investigation began in 2019 and reviewed more than 300,000 pages of documents. Officials say the most known abuse happened before 2002. The review found Catholic officials in the Diocese of Fall River, Springfield, and Worcester often transferred accused priests elsewhere. Take a load off your feet. That will no longer do for TSA employees at America's airports.
5: The agency is removing chairs, saying having officers on their feet will keep them more alert and reinforce security. The union representing TSA workers criticizing the move, saying the chairs provide basic ergonomic support for officers who stand and walk on hard surfaces all day. The change comes as the TSA faces broader restructuring proposals, including potential staffing and budget cuts. The agency oversees security at airports nationwide and employs about 60,000 people. John Scott reporting.
1: The future of a permanent daylight saving time bill is uncertain. The Senate has adjourned ahead of the midterms. The House passed the Sunshine Protection Act over the summer. President Trump supports it, but the legislation now sits in the Senate, not scheduled to return to the Capitol until the week of November 9th. More details, SRNNews.com.

Well, we're wrapping up today our study on understanding yourself. I want to talk about strengthening your spirit, strengthening your spirit. Remember, we talked about ordering ourselves, properly ordering ourselves. What's the proper order? The Holy Spirit should be in the lead, then your reborn spirit, then your soul, and then your body. Now, folks, God is the source of our strength. We're talking about strengthening our spirit. How do we make our spirit the strongest of the three parts? How did John become strong in spirit? What does it mean when it says Jesus was strong in spirit? Well, God is the source of our strength. Psalm 27:1, the Lord is my light, my salvation. Whom shall I fear? The Lord is the strength of my life. Of whom shall I be afraid? Remember, it said of John the Baptist and of Jesus Christ that they waxed strong in spirit. I don't know if you could find two greater Bible heroes. Every Christian should strive to be a spiritual Christian. So how do we strengthen our newborn spirit? Number one, we become strong in spirit by spending time at the throne of grace. There's something about getting into God's presence that strengthens our spirit. Matthew 26:41, watch and pray that ye enter not into temptation. The spirit indeed is willing, but the flesh is weak. How about this one? Isaiah 40:31, but they that wait upon the Lord shall renew their strength. They shall mount up with wings as eagles. They shall run and not be weary. They shall walk and not faint. Psalm 105:4, seek the Lord and his strength. Seek his face evermore. Our spirit gains strength when it spends time before the throne of grace. Being in the presence of God refuels and refreshes our spirit. How about this? Number two, we become strong in spirit through the consumption of spiritual food. Galatians 5:17, for the flesh lusteth against the spirit and the spirit against the flesh. And these are contrary the one to the other. Our flesh wars against our reborn spirit. When we feed our flesh, it becomes powerful. But when we deny our flesh and feed our reborn spirit, then we become spiritually strong. Now we have to spend time in the Word of God. Many times a Christian is spiritually weak because we fail to gather our manna each morning from God's precious Word. We are spiritually weak because we spend so much time feeding the flesh with Hollywood movies and TV sitcoms, worldly pleasures. Come on, YouTube reels. Pretty soon our flesh is thriving and our spirit is starving. And so you have to spend time in prayer. You have to spend time in the Word of God. Let me give you a third one. We become strong in spirit through the singing of psalms and hymns and spiritual songs. Think about that, spiritual songs. Colossians 3:16, let the word of God dwell in you richly in all wisdom, teaching and admonishing one another in psalms and hymns and spiritual songs, singing with grace in your hearts to the Lord. Psalm 118:14, the Lord is my strength and song and has become my salvation. Music is a powerful tool in molding and strengthening your spirit. If a song is spiritual, then the words and the melody of that song will minister to your spirit. Guard diligently against the influence of wrong types of music finding their way into your life. Wrong music emphasizes the rhythm and beat. Come on, hard rock, soft rock, country music, rap, and other alternative musics are designed to excite the flesh and promote the destruction of your emotions and your attitude. Don't compromise with the world and try to marry Christian words to a worldly, sensual beat. Sing, sing often, sing good Christian songs. As you get ready in the morning for the day ahead, play good music each morning. Get good songs in your heart and in your mind each morning, and they will carry you through the day. Well, I hope that this study has been a help. Have a great weekend. Until Monday, let's continue to look for that blessed hope and the glorious appearing of the great God and our Savior, Jesus Christ.

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1: 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I'm Micah McCurry, your host. Thank you so very much for joining me today. 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Just search Bible Tract Echoes. But I've got to wonder, as we find out really, truly from the Bible, what kind of a place is hell? Maybe it's prompted you to make a decision. Maybe you need to do something. This is the last day of Bible Tract Echoes for this week. And if you let today pass because of pride, because of indecision, I wonder when the next opportunity, the next confrontation that you will have with the eternal fact that you will go one of two places. Would you please make the right decision today? Listen to my friend Cameron Wedge as he preaches the ending of a powerful message titled, What Kind of a Place is Hell?
2: And young people, you'll be just like that rich man who today has been suffering for thousands of years in a place called hell. But young people, if that's all I told you this morning, it'd be some pretty bad news. But that's not all I have to tell you this morning. God loves you. And he gave you a way to escape this place. Young person, why would you say no? Why would you say no? Brother Ramos, I said no for 10 years. I said no for 10 years. You want to know why? Because of pride. Because I was worried what people would think about me. I said no for 10 years. And young people, I showed up to teen camp. And I made it through Monday. I made it through Tuesday. Made it through almost all of Wednesday. And when I walked into the auditorium, Brother Micah, on Wednesday night, it was as if God spoke to my heart and said, you want to say no? You can say no. I won't bother you anymore. And young people, that terrified me, scared me to death. Young people, on that night, July 25th, 2005, I said yes to Jesus. I accepted him as my Savior. I said, I don't care. I don't care what anybody thinks. I don't care what mom and dad think. I don't care about my preacher thinks. I just want to get away from this place. I want to go to heaven. And young people, nothing in this world is worth saying no to Jesus. Nothing. Nothing is worth it. The scripture is so clear. It shows us that we have a problem. We have a problem, and it's called sin. And because of our sin, we cannot ever have any hope of going to heaven by ourselves. We can't work for it. We can't buy it. We can't do enough good works to go. But that's why Jesus came to die for us. It says there's none righteous, no, not one. And Jesus gave his life, for God so loved the world that he gave his only begotten Son, that whosoever believeth in him should not perish, but have everlasting life. And it's so clear, young people, it says that if we'll believe in our heart that Jesus has paid for our sins on the cross, and if we'll confess with our mouth that we can know the security of salvation. We can go to heaven someday. And it's a gift that's available to anybody. It doesn't matter how old you are. It doesn't matter if you're a boy or a girl. It doesn't matter whatever you can think of. It doesn't matter. God wants you to accept this gift. And I'm going to tell you, friends, listen. One of these days, those of you that are saved, one of these days, you're going to be sitting in the grandstands of heaven and you're going to watch as one of your friends from school walks up to stand face to face with God, having died without accepting Christ. And perhaps as he steps up to face God, he'll see out of the corner of his eye, he'll see you in the grandstands of heaven. And he'll look and he'll think, why didn't you tell me? Why didn't you tell me how I can accept Jesus Christ? How could you hate me so much to not warn me about this place that I'll have to spend the rest of eternity? Young people, this is serious business. Some of you today, you need to fall on your face before a holy God and ask him to forgive you for your failure to tell those that you love about Jesus. Most of us have to ask God to forgive us for not being serious enough in this matter. Young people, I want to close with this story. I want to tell a story that Dr. David Gibbs told many, many years ago. He told the story about a young man. He was a college-age young man, and he was in Cleveland, Ohio. And Brother Gibbs was there preaching, he wasn't there preaching, but he heard this story. The young man came, and when the invitation was taking place in the service, he came forward and his hands were shaking. And he walked up to the pastor, said, "Pastor, last night was the first time in my life that I've learned to fear God." And the pastor was very taken by this, and he really wanted to deal with this young man. So he told the song leader to take care of the rest of the service, to close everything. And he went in his office. He brought the young man with him. He said, "Young man, please tell me, why was it that you just came to fear God last night?" He said, "Well, Pastor, I'm an orderly at the hospital in town. And last night, they brought a burn victim in. And it showed me a picture, and it made me fear God." And he began to tell the story about this man, that he was a maintenance worker at a chemical plant. And at this place, they made this chemical that was like a white powder. And when used in very small quantities, they could put it in test tubes in order to eliminate all of the moisture. It would be used to just get rid of any kind of trace of water that was left. Well, this maintenance man, one day, he walked by an office, and he just happened to see some of that chemical in a small vial in an open desk drawer. And so he grabbed it, he put it in his pocket, and he thought, "One of these days, I'm going to have some fun with this." And as lost people do, he was having a drinking party at his house one night. And he and his friends were having what they thought was a good time, and he began to remember that vial of chemical that he had brought home and put in his dresser drawer. So he goes and grabs it out, and he takes it to the sink where there's a few little drops of water, and he just takes a little bit and sprinkles it in, and all of a sudden, some flames shoot up out of the sink. And of course, he got the attention of everybody there. They come over, and he thinks, "I've got their attention. I'm going to really show them something now." So he puts the drain stopper in the bottom and fills up some water in the sink and pours a little bit more in, and sure enough, a big flame comes out of the sink, and everybody's cheering. Everybody's thinking it's a great thing. He's like, so he needs to go a little bit more. Well, again, this man was drunk when this was happening. So he sees the toilet in the corner of the room, and he begins to walk to the toilet. But as he does so in his drunken state, his foot catches the heel of his other foot, and he falls over and smacks right into the edge of the toilet, smashing that vial of chemical, goes in the water, has an enormous explosion. The chemical gets all over his chest and some of his face. And some people that were not as drunk as he was, they call the police and have them come rush into the hospital. And they're getting him into the emergency room, and a nurse comes with a sterile pad in her hand to try to wipe some of that off of his face. And as she gets about 2 feet away, a flame shoots out of that man's face and burns up that pad. She runs out of the room screaming, and he sits up and screams, "I'm in hell! I'm in hell! Please help me!" And they get him down, they secure him, they restrain him on the bed there, and the doctor, the surgeon comes in and begins to try to figure out what's going on with this man. And he has no idea what this chemical is that's all over his skin. And so he decides that it's not safe to sedate him. It's not safe to put him to sleep for what he's about to do. So the orderly that's talking to the pastor, he tells him, they ordered us to take his shirt off and just strip him down to his waist. And the doctor began to take a scalpel, much like this, and began to go between the dermis and the epidermis of his skin and cut it away everywhere that there was a spot with that chemical. And as this was happening, the man was in intense agony, and he would sweat, and everywhere that that little droplet of sweat would touch that chemical, a little blue flame would dance on that man's chest. And he would scream, "I'm in hell! I'm in hell! Please save me! I'll serve anybody! Please help me!" But finally, the pain was too much, and the man lost consciousness. He passed out. The doctor did as best as he could and just cared for the man as he could, and they rolled him off to the recovery room. And that young man that was in the church that day, he's standing there, and he has no clue what to say. He's white as a ghost. He's shaking, and he's scared to death about what he just saw. The doctor came through the doors and saw this young man, and he said these words. He said, "Young man, what you saw tonight is nothing compared to hell." And young people, what I have told you this morning is only a small glimpse of what hell is like. Are you going to go there? Are you going to let your pride cause you to go to hell? Are you going to say yes to Jesus? Some of you maybe, I don't know, I don't know your hearts, but some of you maybe for years have been fighting God in this matter. Why won't you just say yes? Why won't you just accept Jesus Christ? Don't play games with God. Hell is a very real place, and people are dying by the millions and going there. My question to you is this: what are you going to do with what God's word has showed you today?
1: Friend, what will you do with what you've heard? What will you decide now? Maybe you know you're lost, meaning you don't know Christ as your Savior. Maybe you know hell is your eternal home. It's the prison you'll never escape from once you take your last breath, but you don't want that. I'd love to share from the Bible how you can know for sure where you will go. Would you please reach out to me? Would you text me at 309-316-7240? Again, that's 309-316-7240. There's no more important decision you can make today. Maybe you're a Christian and you've been convicted that someone will go to hell because of you, because you have not witnessed to them. What a shame it would be for us to so ignore the Great Commission that way. Friend, please make the decision God is prompting you to today. Have a great day for God's glory. We will plan on talking to you soon. God bless.
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grow stronger every day. His grace I find sufficient to keep me in life's way. When I am sad and lonely, He is a friend indeed. He gives me grace and comfort in every time

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1: With SRN News, I'm Rich Thomason in Washington. President Trump says he regrets having nominated Amy Coney Barrett, Brett Kavanaugh, and Neil Gorsuch to the Supreme Court. Mr. Trump tells Time magazine, quote, "They vote against me often." A frequently challenged ICE detention policy is on its way to the High Court. Justices have agreed to hear the case during their next term, which opens next week. More American firepower in the Mideast.
2: Reports say a Marine Expeditionary Unit and the USS Theodore Roosevelt are headed to the region, which would bring the total number of carriers in the area to three. The news comes as President Trump said it's time for Iran to make a choice, accept a fair deal or cease to exist. Trump told reporters on Thursday that more oil is flowing out of the Strait of Hormuz since even before the start of the war, with the U.S. Navy in full control of the waterway. Trump spoke to reporters before leaving D.C. for Denton, Texas, the first of three states he'll visit over the next 2 days as he sells his economic message and pumps up Republican candidates before the midterms. I'm Tammy Trujillo.
1: Israeli Prime Minister Netanyahu says co-pilot who allegedly attacked the captain of a Tel Aviv-bound jetliner underwent Islamist radical indoctrination. The government's monthly jobs report due for release later this morning. Despite high prices, President Trump says the U.S. economy is faring well.
3: We have the best ever on the subject of individual wealth, higher for everybody than ever before.
1: Mr. Trump has hit the road campaigning for Republican candidates in the upcoming midterm elections. He stopped in Texas and Oklahoma yesterday. On Wall Street, stock futures higher this morning. The Dow futures are up 246 points. NASDAQ futures ahead 242. The S&P futures 36 points higher. This is SRN News. A new study charts the location of America's evangelicals.
4: It is the work of J.D. Payne of the Southern Baptist Convention, and it draws its numbers from the U.S. Religion Census. Payne reports that evangelical Christians are centered in the Southeast and Midwest, with Alabama coming in first, followed by Oklahoma, Mississippi, Arkansas, and Tennessee. The state with the least evangelicals is Utah, where the Mormon Church predominates, followed by Massachusetts, Rhode Island, New Hampshire, and New Jersey. Michael Harrington reporting.
1: A Massachusetts Attorney General's report has found nearly 1,000 children were abused by more than 270 Catholic clerics across three dioceses over roughly a century. The investigation began in 2019, reviewed more than 300,000 pages of documents. Officials say the most known abuse happened before 2002. The review found Catholic officials in the Diocese of Fall River, Springfield, and Worcester often transferred accused priests elsewhere. Take a load off your feet. That will no longer do for TSA employees at America's airports.
5: The agency is removing chairs, saying having officers on their feet will keep them more alert and reinforce security. The union representing TSA workers criticizing the move, saying the chairs provide basic ergonomic support for officers who stand and walk on hard surfaces all day. The change comes as the TSA faces broader restructuring proposals, including potential staffing and budget cuts. The agency oversees security at airports nationwide and employs about 60,000 people. John Scott reporting.
1: The future of a permanent daylight saving time bill is uncertain. The Senate has adjourned ahead of the midterms. The House passed the Sunshine Protection Act over the summer. President Trump supports it, but the legislation now sits in the Senate, not scheduled to return to the Capitol until the week of November 9th. More details, srnnews.com.
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7: The Community Bulletin Board is a public service of Well of Pure Water Radio, which airs Monday through Friday at 2 a.m. and 2 p.m. immediately following the news on 93.3 FM. 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

0: This is the Gospel Hour, making known to this nation the gospel of Jesus Christ. 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
1: Hello, everyone, and welcome to the Gospel Hour. I'm David Green, director of the Gospel Hour, inviting you to stay tuned with us for the next half hour as we bring you another great song today by the Gospel Hour singers and musicians, and continue with our series of messages on the cross of Christ, as preached and taught by my late father, Dr. Oliver B. Green. And we'll get to that in a moment, but before that I want to remind you and let you know that this is the last week of our current gift offer. I will not talk about it next week, so please listen after the message today to hear all about it, containing a book of powerful sermons by my dad and also a series of messages that we heard here on the radio back earlier this year. But right now, enjoy the music, and after that, Dr. Green.

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1: Lead us, Father, in Jesus' name as we read and study, knowing that truth is revealed by Thy Spirit through Thy Word. Help us to rightly divide the Word as the Holy Spirit directs. In Jesus' name, amen. 1 Corinthians 1:23-24, I haven't given the text now in several days, but we preach Christ crucified, Christ the power of God and the wisdom of God. Now, that is the text we're using and have been for many days. Christ the power of God, but Christ crucified, see? We preach Christ, 1 Corinthians 1:23, Christ the power of God, Christ the wisdom of God. We are studying at the present time verses that have a preposition that speaks of the approaching of Jesus to Calvary and what he accomplished through his death or by or in his death on Calvary. Now, I do not want to worry you and I do not want to waste time, but everyone does not hear the program every day. There are 7 prepositions found in the New Testament that have to do with the atonement or the shedding of the blood of Jesus for the remission of sin. 7 prepositions. And we are studying the verses that contain these 7 prepositions in the Greek. And at the present time, we are studying a preposition that speaks of his suffering, that is, the approaching of his suffering and the suffering he went through and what we benefit from the suffering of the Lamb of God. That we studied about the purpose of his death. He died to put away sins. And then, of course, there are others, but yesterday or on the last broadcast in the series, I read but did not discuss this verse. We are the Lord's, for to this end, and the little preposition EIS, for to, that is EIS, this end. Now, watch this very closely. Jesus was in the beginning with the Father. He clearly states in John 17, in the prayer, just before he went on to Calvary, he said, restore unto me the joy which I had with thee before the world was. Now, the glory rather, not the joy, but the glory. I was thinking of Hebrews 12, for the joy set before him, he endured the cross, he despised the shame. He saw the joy and the glory on the other side. Now, Jesus was in the beginning with the Father and in the process of God's plan for the ages from eternity through eternity and throughout the endless ages of eternity, God's foreordained plan, and God is the eternal I am, and I cannot comprehend, neither can you. I can't explain, neither can you. There was never a time when God was not. God knows everything, always has. And God knows everything that will happen and everything that has, and God has known it always. Now, that is God, and I'm glad that God is God, and God is almighty and all-wise and all-powerful. And so, in the beginning, God knew, and in the beginning, Jesus knew, that he would be born to die. To this end, now let me read it, Romans 14:9, we are the Lord's, for to this end Christ both died, and lived again, that he might be Lord, not only of the living, but also of the dead. Now, in this verse of Scripture, we have the guarantee, the divine guarantee, that because Jesus lives, we also live. And we have the life of Christ in us now, divine life. Now wait, I didn't say that we are divine. We possess divine nature. 2 Peter 1:4, we possess divine nature. and we possess the Holy Spirit, the third person of the Trinity. And I said on the last broadcast, we sit in heavenly places in Christ Jesus now. And so we are possessors of life, the life that is in Christ, because all else is death. All else is death. I read again, Romans 14, 9, 4, 2, this end. Now really, I should read the

you can't lose if you are a believer. To depart this life is to enter paradise immediately. To depart this life is to be where the Lord is immediately. To depart this life is to be free from all sickness, pain, sorrow, anxiety, and to be in the presence of Jesus. So if you are the Lord's, live or die, you can't lose. I read, "For to this end Christ both died and rose and revived," that is, lived, "that he might be Lord both of the dead and the living." So the cross, and only the cross, death guarantees life. Death guarantees life, the death of Jesus. Not the death of animals or sacrifices offered under the old economy, that is the Mosaic economy. Now, those sacrifices could not bring life. They were repeated year after year, again and again and again, and they reminded the poor, depraved, hopeless sinner that he was a sinner. Of course, they were a shadow of the things to come, and God allowed these offerings, and they pointed to the one offering, the Lamb of God, that would guarantee all sacrifices offered in faith in the Old Testament economy. So we have the guarantee that we live and we shall live eternally because Christ lives in us. Now, I receive a letter occasionally, and it is just occasionally. Very few do I get. And someone will say something like this, "Brother Green, you are a fatalist." I had a letter not so many, probably 3-4 weeks ago now. And this person said, "Mr. Green, you said on your Gospel Hour broadcast that a person can believe and be saved and join the church, and then they can go out and get drunk and do anything they want to do and still go to heaven." Now, I wrote that dear person a kind letter, and I said, "Please give me the week. Just tell me the week that I said that. You don't need to tell me the day. Just give me the week, and I'll make a copy of every broadcast and send it to you and let you play them. And let you find the statement that you say I made." Listen, beloved, we have for many, many years, we keep and have kept and do keep and will keep a copy of every word I say on the radio. Every word I utter is on tape, and we have a tape library, and we keep it. We must, for our own protection. And in cases like the one I've just referred to, we can always furnish a copy of exactly what I say. Now, I didn't make any such statement. I do not believe any such thing. I've never made a statement on the radio that you can be saved and then live like the devil. I mean by that, live like the devil would have you live. Get drunk, cuss, gamble, cheat, lie, steal, and die and go to heaven. I've never made that statement. But I do make this statement without any apology. I make this statement clear, and make it without any apology. When you are saved, now I mean by that, let me change that statement. When you are redeemed and become a child of God through the new birth, you are a possessor of divine nature. You are a possessor of eternal life. Now wait just a minute. Do I have any scripture? Yes, I've given you the divine nature scripture, 2 Peter 1:4. We are partakers of divine nature. Now that's 2 Peter 1:4. Through exceeding great precious promises, we are made partakers of divine nature. All right. Then, of course, he goes on to say that we have escaped the corruption that is in the world through lust. We are partakers of divine nature, therefore we escape the corruption. Now, do I have any scripture for the other statement I made? For God so loved the world that he gave his only begotten Son, that whosoever believeth in him should not perish, but have everlasting life.

0: know, that's what I believe. I give unto them, Jesus said in John 10, I give unto them eternal life, and they shall never perish, neither shall any man pluck them out of my hand. Then he goes on to say, my Father, which gave them, is greater than all, and no man is able to pluck them out of my Father's hand. Now, I do not use denominational terms, phrases, or words. One dear man wrote a letter to me not so long ago, and since I'm on this, I'll clear this up on the radio, and if you'll listen to the Gospel Hour, some of you will understand without the need of writing a letter if you'll listen carefully from day to day. This dear man wrote to me and said, why do you use the word rapture when it's not in the Bible? Now, I've made this statement. The word rapture means to catch away or snatch away. And so the Bible says we'll be caught up to meet Jesus in the clouds in the air. Now, I don't necessarily care for the word rapture, but there's nothing wrong with the word rapture. It means to be caught up or to catch away. And Paul said in 1 Thessalonians 4:13-18, Paul said, if we're believers, born again believers, when Jesus comes, he will descend with a shout, with the voice of the archangel, the trumpet of God, and the dead in Christ will be raised first. Then we which are alive and remain shall be caught up together with them in the clouds in the air. Now, caught up, that means rapture. Now, I don't use denominational terms. I believe that when God redeems me, or when God redeems you, or when God redeems a soul or spirit as you like, the spirit, the eternal part of man, man is an eternal being. Whether you go to heaven or hell, you are an eternal spirit. You'll never cease to exist. You have in your bosom a spirit that will never cease to be or exist. You will either rejoice in heaven or you will burn in hell forever. Now here are the terms I use. Eternal life, everlasting life, divine nature. Now, you can't fuss with the Bible. I'm not going to, and I'm not going to change the Word of God and make it fit what you think. A person that lives like the devil will spend eternity with the devil. A person who dies in sin will spend eternity in hell. But I can promise you that a born-again, blood-washed child of God will not die drunk. A born-again child of God will not die cursing or blaspheming. A born-again child of God will not die at a gambling table, murdered or shot by someone else at the gambling table. A born-again child of God will die the death of a righteous man. And a righteous man is righteous because God imputes righteousness. You do not attain it, God imputes righteousness. Now, we are possessors of divine nature, but we're not divine. We are possessors of righteousness, holiness, God's perfection, but we are not perfect because we're still in the flesh. That which is born of spirit is spirit. And that which is born of flesh is flesh. As long as you live in this flesh, you'll be tormented and troubled with the flesh. You'll be tempted in the flesh. Now, God cannot be tempted with evil. God cannot be tempted with evil, James tells us in chapter 1. And if you are born again, you are a possessor of the divine nature of God in the person of the Holy Spirit. And the part of you that is divinely saved, divinely redeemed, and divinely occupied, that is, the inner man, the spirit, that part of you is born of spirit, the spirit, and that part of you is preserved unto everlasting life. Now, that's not fatalism, and that is not error. That is pure, simple gospel. And it's all because of Calvary. For to this end Christ both died and revived or lived. He died, he lived. In Revelation 1:17, we read, I am he that was dead and am alive forevermore. I died, but I am now alive, and I'll never die again. I am alive forevermore, and I have the keys of hell and death. Now that's Revelation 1:17 and 18. Revelation 1:17 and 18. I am. Now that is the eternal I am, the God whom we know as Father, Son, and Holy Spirit. Not three gods, one God manifest in three persons. I am he that liveth and was dead, and behold, I am alive forevermore. Amen. And have the keys of hell and death. Now that's Revelation 1:18. We live because he lives. We have life because death could not hold him. Now watch this very closely. And if Christ be in you, the body is dead because of sin, but the spirit is life because of righteousness. But if the spirit of him that raised up Jesus from the dead dwell in you, he that raised up Jesus, raised up Christ from the dead, shall also quicken your mortal bodies by his spirit that dwelleth in you. Therefore, brethren, we are debtors not to the flesh to live after the flesh. For if ye live after the flesh, ye shall die. But if ye through the Spirit do mortify, that is, control, the deeds of the body, ye shall live. For as many as are led by the Spirit of God, they are the sons of God. For as many as are led by the Spirit of God, they are the sons of God. Now I read Romans 8, and I read verses 10 through 13, or 14 rather. If you are a born-again child of God by means of the blood, then you have in your bosom the divine nature of God in the person of the Holy Spirit who abides in every believer. If you do not have the Spirit, you're not saved. Romans 8:9, same chapter, Romans 8:9. If you do not have the Spirit of God, you're not saved. And if you possess the Spirit of God, he leads you in the paths of righteousness. Father, in the name of Jesus, convict deeply poor, lost religionists and church members and save them through the blood. In Jesus' saving name, amen.
1: 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Now, we listened to this earlier this year leading up to the anniversary, the 50th anniversary of his death on July 26th. We've had many, many great comments, so we're having it for you now. Then we have a small book, but an important book, 27 Sermons on the Second Coming, a softback book, 40 pages long, but 27 sermons in this book. Many of them ask a question, like, will the church enter or go through the tribulation? Then one is the Jew, God's time clock. To whom does Matthew 24 refer? And so great, great short sermons. So to get the Rapture series and the book, just ask for gift offer O and send your gift of at least $30. 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
1: Friends, this is David Green again. On behalf of myself and the entire Gospel Hour family, I want to thank you for tuning in to the program today. I hope you received a blessing today and will tune in again each and every time you can. And so, until next time, may the Lord bless you and keep you in His will.

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1: With SRN News, I'm Rich Thomason in Washington. President Trump says he regrets having nominated Amy Coney Barrett, Brett Kavanaugh, and Neil Gorsuch to the Supreme Court. Mr. Trump tells Time magazine, quote, "They vote against me often." A frequently challenged ICE detention policy is on its way to the High Court. Justices have agreed to hear the case during their next term, which opens next week. More American firepower in the Mideast.
2: Reports say a Marine Expeditionary Unit and the USS Theodore Roosevelt are headed to the region, which would bring the total number of carriers in the area to three. The news comes as President Trump said it's time for Iran to make a choice, accept a fair deal or cease to exist. Trump told reporters on Thursday that more oil is flowing out of the Strait of Hormuz since even before the start of the war, with the U.S. Navy in full control of the waterway. Trump spoke to reporters before leaving D.C. for Denton, Texas, the first of three states he'll visit over the next 2 days as he sells his economic message and pumps up Republican candidates before the midterms. I'm Tammy Trujillo.
1: Israeli Prime Minister Netanyahu says co-pilot who allegedly attacked the captain of a Tel Aviv-bound jetliner underwent Islamist radical indoctrination. The government's monthly jobs report due for release later this morning. Despite high prices, President Trump says the U.S. economy is faring well.
3: We have the best ever on the subject of individual wealth, higher for everybody than ever before.
1: Mr. Trump has hit the road campaigning for Republican candidates in the upcoming midterm elections. He stopped in Texas and Oklahoma yesterday. On Wall Street, stock futures higher this morning. The Dow futures are up 246 points. NASDAQ futures ahead 242. The S&P futures 36 points higher. This is SRN News. A new study charts the location of America's evangelicals.
4: It is the work of J.D. Payne of the Southern Baptist Convention, and it draws its numbers from the U.S. Religion Census. Payne reports that evangelical Christians are centered in the Southeast and Midwest, with Alabama coming in first, followed by Oklahoma, Mississippi, Arkansas, and Tennessee. The state with the least evangelicals is Utah, where the Mormon Church predominates, followed by Massachusetts, Rhode Island, New Hampshire, and New Jersey. Michael Harrington reporting.
1: A Massachusetts Attorney General's report has found nearly 1,000 children were abused by more than 270 Catholic clerics across three dioceses over roughly a century. The investigation began in 2019 and reviewed more than 300,000 pages of documents. Officials say the most known abuse happened before 2002. The review found Catholic officials in the Diocese of Fall River, Springfield, and Worcester often transferred accused priests elsewhere. Take a load off your feet. That will no longer do for TSA employees at America's airports.
5: The agency is removing chairs, saying having officers on their feet will keep them more alert and reinforce security. The union representing TSA workers criticizing the move, saying the chairs provide basic ergonomic support for officers who stand and walk on hard surfaces all day. The change comes as the TSA faces broader restructuring proposals, including potential staffing and budget cuts. The agency oversees security at airports nationwide and employs about 60,000 people. John Scott reporting.
1: The future of a permanent daylight saving time bill is uncertain. The Senate has adjourned ahead of the midterms. The House passed the Sunshine Protection Act over the summer. President Trump supports it, but the legislation now sits in the Senate, not scheduled to return to the Capitol until the week of November 9th. More details, srnnews.com.
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6: Pastor Wren's small church was struggling financially. 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As pastor and the deacons debated how best to keep the doors open, the idea was tossed out to rent out the parsonage. Uncertain how that would work, Pastor called us at the Christian Law Association. 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
9: One sat alone beside the highway, begging. His eyes were blind, the light he could not see.

0: And he said, keep yourselves from idols. Don't have any idols. Don't have anything to stand between you and the Lord. I mean, don't let your house. And I tell you, too many people are making their house an idol. They'll go out and work and build, and then they'll spend every dime they got to furnish, and they plunge themselves into debt to pay on a place just to lay down at night. That thing becomes an idol. Do you know that? And then they get out and work all day Sunday in the yard. Dear friends, you better watch it. You let something become an idol. An idol. Keep yourselves from idols. People sometimes let their loved ones, they let their job, they let their car, they let their boat, their camper, they let their fishing rod, they let their bowling balls or something else. It becomes their idol. They think of it all the time. Better keep yourselves from idols. Of course, you know what I think the greatest idol in America is. I mean, I don't have any doubt about it at all. It's television. I mean, that's the most destructive idol that the devil ever invented. It's the end time stick of the devil. Well, I know you call it progress. I call it the devil. But you see, I said that years ago, that I haven't changed my tune. I'm not going to, because I know what you're doing. You sit there in front of that old one-eyed idiot for hours and hours and hours. It ruins your eyes. It ruins your soul. It ruins your children. It's broke up your family altar. It'll tear up a revival meeting. It's ruined our preachers. It's tore up the Nazarenes, the Assembly of God, Pentecostal, Baptist, Methodist, and all the rest of them. Brother, it's the idol of the hour. And I'll tell you one reason. I know it's idol of ours. When it gets you, you can't get loose from it. It's hell's boa constrictor. Well, I know, I'd say in my years of preaching, of course, ever since when she raised her head the first time, I said that thing's of the devil, that's a seeing idol. God said, faith comes by hearing, not seeing. And I said, you what? Now, that thing was over in New York when it started that. Now she moved to Hollywood because it's Hollywood deal. See? Homosexual and all sorts of immorality, broken homes, everything that I stand against, that dirty monster stands for. You think I'll side in with it? Why, I'll fight it till I die. Now, I guarantee if the rapture takes place tonight, the last thing I'm going to holler is, watch those television, get out of them, see? Of course, it'll be too late then. God's people have been ruined. There's never been a nation moved to God since television came out. And you knew I was going to say that before you came, didn't you? And I admire you for courage enough to come, see? God's people are backslidden and cold, and souls are going to hell, and the churches are like morgues and funeral homes. Brother, we just have lost out with God. You read my mail, you know what I'm talking about. And I tell you, some of you church men are responsible, too. Of course, I know the preacher. I say he's number one. I get letters all the time. About January, they begin to come, maybe a little before. Brother Olaf, my heart's broken. Some old saint in the church, you know, still got conviction, said, our church just gave our pastor a big $400 or $500 colored TV for Christmas. Can you imagine that? So one of the Lord wouldn't blow it off the face of the map. I mean, it's just wonder he wouldn't just say, well, I'll just pinch all your heads off right now. Wasting God's money. Of course, I tell you why they gave it. The old boy quit preaching against it. Went in the preacher's home, and I know this is simple, but listen, dear friends, let's get it to one thing that's killing the preachers here. Let's get it to the thing that's killing the church members today. Let's get it to main idol. You can talk about cigarettes, and you can talk about liquor, and you can talk about homosexuality, and you can talk about immorality, but listen, let's talk about the thing that's eating people up. Let's talk about the enemy that just climbed up, and let's talk about the biggest idol America's got right now, see? Preacher, pastor of a First Baptist church in a city. And he said to me one night, preaching down here in East Texas, and he said, my wife and I drove home all, he'd driven 75 miles, getting old-fashioned revival service, and had a wonderful time. He was so stirred, he said to his wife, and he wrote me a letter, and he said, Brother Olaf, that settled it for us. We've been thinking about getting TV. He said, we'll never get it. He said, we made up our mind tonight. A few weeks after that, I went up there to preach a meeting and walked in his living room. He said, there it is. I said, yep, I noticed it. He said, I want you to know, though, that I didn't buy it. He said, 11 deacons bought it and brought it over and gave it to me. I said, you must quit preaching against it. If you'd been preaching like you ought to, and if you had the conviction like you used to have when you wrote me that letter, you'd have busted a hole in and hung around the chairman's neck and told him to haul it. Amen. I'm just asking you, do you want God to keep you? If you do, get out of the world. Quit living like the devil and his crowd. You can be entertained by that filth and immorality and all the lust that comes out of the pits of hell. You're backslidden and may not even know it. Who's doing the keeping tonight? What's he keeping you from? Brother, let me tell you something. When God keeps you, he keeps you from things. Now, he told you, he said, you keep yourselves from idols. You keep yourselves from idols. And I got to thinking, I think about it all the time, and that's when we like to live by myself. I mean, I just like to stay by myself most of the time, because the Lord speaks to me better. If I'm hearing a bunch of people rattle and talk and jabber, and if I'm hearing myself jabber, I don't get to hear from heaven like I ought to. And you know, I'm just thinking, and this is just so. I imagine in the many years that I've been preaching like this against this number one idol, I'd say that we've had at least 1,000 of them that have been thrown out. I think more than that, because the letters have come and the people have made up their mind. But you know what? I've never received one letter. I mean, this is 100%. This is 1,000%. I've never received one letter and said, Brother Olaf, I believe you misled us. I mean, you got us all stirred up one night, you know, and on that old tent or out in a revival service in the church. You just cried out, and my husband and I went home. We couldn't sleep, and we got up, and we decided. But you know, since our television set's gone, said we can't pray like we used to. I mean, it's interfered with our family altar. I mean, I just don't feel like reading my Bible. I mean, when I had my television set, it just reminded me to pray and read my Bible and made me a soul winner. What are you laughing about? That sounds preposterous and silly and absurd, doesn't it? But I tell you, just the opposite of that's been so.
1: Amen.
0: Oh, those sweet letters. I could see teardrops along.
1: Amen.
0: Said, Brother Olaf, we're back to God now. Oh, our old family altar's got the heat back in it and got the fires a-burning. My little children are more obedient and they mind us better, and my husband has time to talk with me. And we read the Bible together and said we get more rest. My children's grades have improved. Brother, it's been all good. That's your hat. Talking about your idol. He said, keep yourself from idols. I don't believe it. Now, somebody said, well, I feel like, you know, one of our girls said, we had a big long discussion last night. But she said, until we come to a certain conviction that we ought to be permitted to maybe to do this and do that. I said, honey, child, until you come to some convictions of your own, you're going to live off ours. Not because I want to be a dictator. I want to protect her. I don't want the devil to get her. Preachers, don't leave it up to the people. Tell them what the Bible says about it. Have some mothers and daddies. Don't ever turn this business of letting your home be run by a bunch of children. They haven't got any sense. Most of them haven't got any. They're too young. They don't know anything about it. They haven't got any wisdom. If you're 40 years old and they're about 15, my soul, you ought to have at least 3 times more sense than they've got.
1: Amen.
0: God didn't tell the children to obey the parents. Said children, didn't tell the parents to obey the children. The children must obey the parents. This is right.
1: Amen.
0: But the parents are to be in the Lord. Let's go a little further. Jude chapter 21. This is good. He said, keep yourselves from idols. 1 John 5:21. Jude 21, just down the road a little, he said, keep yourselves in the love of God. You know what that means? It means keep yourself lovely. And dear friends and ladies in particular, it's going to take more than a beauty parlor to do that. Keep yourselves lovely. Keep yourselves in the love of God. Now, that's a Christian. And dear friends, the best way in the world to keep yourself in the love of God is to keep yourself in the Word of God.
1: Amen.
0: Because that's the Holy Spirit's testimony. And when the Holy Spirit takes His Word and begins to deal, He'll shed abroad the love of God in your heart by the Spirit which is given unto us. You know who the love spreader is, don't you? It's the Holy Spirit.
1: Amen.
0: He sheds the love of God. That's the reason I don't get mad at you. You know, it's amazing to me, and I can tell whether people are backslidden or not right with God. If I preach against their sin and get mad, I know they're not right. Now, if I preach at them and get mad at them while I'm doing it, I'm not right either. I mean, if I take a baseball bat and I just enjoy just kind of beating around on top of you, that's not it. I just want to help you. I mean, I want you to come free from all that filth because you're missing the joy. You're missing the assurance and the peace that passeth understanding. Now then, I want you to turn to Jude chapter, it's only one chapter, and it's the 24th verse. This is one of the greatest chapters in the entire Bible. Now, we're getting ready to wind her up. I mean, she's about over. I mean, we're fixing to head in now to the great revelation. And this is the last little letter, but it's a big one. And this fellow, God didn't let him put one chapter in, did he? I mean, he said, now, Jude, he said, I'm gonna let you write one chapter. That's all you write. I've got everything down I need, see? And said, I want you to write one chapter. And he said, all right, Lord. And he said, now, and he told him, you know, verse 20, he said, beloved, building up yourself. Building up yourself. How? On your most holy faith. How? Praying in the Holy Ghost. And then he said, keep yourselves, that's the way to do it. Keep yourselves in the love of God. Now then, the last two verses. Now unto him that is able to keep you from falling and to present you faultless before the presence of his glory with exceeding joy. What did they say? He just said he's able to keep you from falling. Now the question is this, and this is all you got to figure out. If God is able and you believe it, do you believe he loves you enough to do it? Do you believe if God can keep his children, do you believe he will? Yes, God is both able and God is willing. I never question. You know, one of these days I want to preach on the ifs of the Bible. I've thought about them sometime. He said, if we confess our sins. He said, if my people who are called by my name. The if is always on our side of the fence, never on God's. And when you take the if on your side and put it on God's side, you're in trouble right there. And the old leper said, if thou wilt, thou couldst make me whole. Jesus said, you got your if in the wrong place. If thou canst believe, all things are possible. Put the if where it belongs. But we think we're kind of being humble and pious when we say, O Lord, if it be thy will, save lost people. You're wasting your time, and he's not paying one lick of attention to you. If it be thy will, bring thy children back to fellowship. Brother, you're wasting your time. Listen to me. The Bible said if ye abide in me and my words abide in you, you ask what you will, and it'll be done. Ask what you will. Did you know if you abide in me and my words abide in you, God gives you his will, and then you can get it done. That's it. The word of God is found, and the will of God is found in the word of God. He said unto him that is able to keep you from falling and presents you faultless before the presence of his glory. How? With exceeding joy. Listen, I don't think we're going to have a timid presentation. I don't think I'm going to be led in like a timid child. He said, I'm going to present you with exceeding or excelling joy. To the only wise God, our Savior, be glory and majesty, dominion and power, both now and ever. Amen. I wish I had time. Turn with me, though, just a minute. Matthew chapter 28. I just have a good time seeing God make the disciples of the devil get embarrassed. In the 28th chapter of the book of Matthew, this is the last chapter in this great book, and it's verse 4. And for fear of him, the keepers did shake and became as dead men. Now, there were some keepers, weren't they? My keeper never does shake. I've never heard his teeth rattling. I've never seen Jesus get uneasy. He's never said, now, son, I'm going to do my best to keep you, but I'm having a hard time keeping you. Uh-uh. He has no trouble at all. But that bunch of keepers, there were 16 big soldiers out there, see? Quaternion soldiers, big old Roman soldiers, had swords and spears and sticks and staves and had everything you can think about. And brother, when Jesus got ready to get up out of the grave, they had trembling spells. I don't want to keep her like that. No, listen. And if you go read in the book of Acts, there's just a number of chapters in the book of Acts, Acts chapter 5 and chapter 12, and said, they went down there and said, the old ruler, you know, see, preacher's gone. He'd already gone. I mean, he pulled out. And you read in one place where he was in stocks, and he was chained to a fellow on each side of him. That soldier, and I mean, those fellows just chained. He's chained to two soldiers, and then there were some soldiers standing there by the gate watching the soldiers and him. I mean, just no way for him to get away, is it? The keepers, they had plenty of keepers. So directly, somebody ran up to the big shots, you know, and said, "Say, that old preacher's gone." He said, "Gone?" Hey. Well, he said, "Would you go down yonder and see and examine the keepers for me?" Examine the keepers. So they said, "Yes, sir, Your Honor." You know, boy, they beat it down there, and they came back. Said, "Your Honor, they're on the job." I mean, they're right there. I imagine those fellas chained who still chained. I mean, no soldiers still tied up. Nobody but the preacher gone. Amen.
1: Amen.
0: And said, we found the prison shut. It's in good shape. I mean, it's locked, no doubt about it. We shook the door, you know, and we saw the keepers, and all the keepers were still present, but I tell you, he's still gone. Amen. Brother, I got a keeper that can release me when I need to be released.
1: Amen.
0: I mean, my keeper can release me from the devil's keeper. Who's doing the keeping? Who's your keeper tonight? What are you afraid of? Oh, so many wonderful chapters. So many wonderful chapters. I want you to go with me now, and we'll close the message into the Holy of Holies. And actually, this is the chapter of all the chapters in the Bible. Here's a man that's going to pray his last prayer, and he's standing in the shadow of the old rugged cross. He's facing the end of the runway, and a death of shame and humiliation, the best man that ever lived. John 17. John 17. You'd say, "Preacher, do you really know that you're going to be kept?" Oh, yes. Since the Bible, I didn't say if the Bible, I said, since the Bible is true, I'll be kept. The least of my worries is my trip to heaven. That's already been purchased and paid for, and my ticket's punched. And I know where I'm going to spend eternity. And back yonder a long time ago, when I began to read the Bible, I found out for sure that going to heaven was none of my business. That's God's business.
1: Amen.
0: My business was to trust Jesus Christ as my Savior.
1: Amen.
0: And that I've done. My hope is built on nothing less than Jesus' blood and righteousness. And he told me that he'd take care of my soul if I'd committed to him. And I did. Now I want you to listen to him as he prays. He said, verse 6, "They've kept thy word." Verse 11, "Holy Father, keep through thine own name those whom thou hast given me, that they may be one as we are." Verse 12, "While I was with them in the world, I kept them in thy name. Those that thou gavest me, I've kept. And none of them's lost, but the son of perdition, that the scripture might be fulfilled." Dear friends, I know that I'm going to be kept because Jesus prayed for my keeping. And not only did he pray for my keeping while he was here, he's been praying for me for a couple of thousand years. The longest prayer meeting any man ever entered into, Jesus has been in for 2,000 years. He's been praying. Intercessory prayer, dear friends. Jesus Christ. You know, I woke up this morning and went out of the study, and I sang three old songs along the road traveling along the road, going down to the study. One of them was an amazing girl.

is laid for your faith in this old excellent word. What more can be said than to you he hath said, you

every condition, in sickness, in health, in poverty's veil, or abounding in wealth, at home or abroad, on the land, on the sea, as your days may demand.

fish, all sufficient shall be your supply. The flame shall not hurt thee. I only design thy gold. Yes, to refine. Most of us need that refining tonight. I do. May God help us tonight. And dear friends, even down to old age, my people should prove my unchangeable love. We're living in a world of constant change, but Jesus never changes. Same yesterday, today, and forever. Shadrach, how you feel? Some said, fine. Just fine. Where you been? Said, oh, I've been to the fire furnace. Meshach, yes, they told the truth. I was in there with him. Meshach, Abednego, oh, yes. He said, all three of us, and I had a great time. Fourth man's in there with us. Daniel, how you feel this morning? Oh, he said, fine. What motel did you stay in last night? Lion's Den. How'd you sleep? Oh, fine, fine. Said they were just so nice. I lay on one of his mane all night, you know. No scratch. Haven't got a scratch. He kept me. God's people believe God's word. Brother Paul, how you feel today? Said just fine. Where were you yesterday? Oh, said I was on a pile of stones over that Lystra. Said they thought they had me dead, but said raise up and come over here and preach to me, revival meeting. God kept me. Jesus kept me. That's right. Silas, how you feel tomorrow? Oh, said wonderful. Man, we had a real experience last night. We locked up in jail. Jailer beat the daylights out of us. Man, my back was cut off, peace shirt torn off, and said I was eating breakfast with him. And said, Lord, kept me.

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1: With SRN News, I'm Rich Thomason in Washington. President Trump says he regrets having nominated Amy Coney Barrett, Brett Kavanaugh, and Neil Gorsuch to the Supreme Court. Mr. Trump tells Time magazine, quote, "They vote against me often." A frequently challenged ICE detention policy is on its way to the High Court. Justices have agreed to hear the case during their next term, which opens next week. More American firepower in the Mideast.
2: Reports say a Marine Expeditionary Unit and the USS Theodore Roosevelt are headed to the region, which would bring the total number of carriers in the area to three. The news comes as President Trump said it's time for Iran to make a choice, accept a fair deal or cease to exist. Trump told reporters on Thursday that more oil is flowing out of the Strait of Hormuz since even before the start of the war, with the U.S. Navy in full control of the waterway. Trump spoke to reporters before leaving D.C. for Denton, Texas, the first of three states he'll visit over the next 2 days as he sells his economic message and pumps up Republican candidates before the midterms. I'm Tammy Trujillo.
1: Israeli Prime Minister Netanyahu says co-pilot who allegedly attacked the captain of a Tel Aviv-bound jetliner underwent Islamist radical indoctrination. The government's monthly jobs report due for release later this morning. Despite high prices, President Trump says the U.S. economy is faring well.
3: We have the best ever on the subject of individual wealth, higher for everybody than ever before.
1: Mr. Trump has hit the road campaigning for Republican candidates in the upcoming midterm elections. He stopped in Texas and Oklahoma yesterday. On Wall Street, stock futures higher this morning. The Dow futures are up 246 points. NASDAQ futures ahead 242. The S&P futures 36 points higher. This is SRN News. A new study charts the location of America's evangelicals.
4: It is the work of J.D. Payne of the Southern Baptist Convention, and it draws its numbers from the U.S. Religion Census. Payne reports that evangelical Christians are centered in the Southeast and Midwest, with Alabama coming in first, followed by Oklahoma, Mississippi, Arkansas, and Tennessee. The state with the least evangelicals is Utah, where the Mormon Church predominates, followed by Massachusetts, Rhode Island, New Hampshire, and New Jersey. Michael Harrington reporting.
1: A Massachusetts Attorney General's report has found nearly 1,000 children were abused by more than 270 Catholic clerics across three dioceses over roughly a century. The investigation began in 2019 and reviewed more than 300,000 pages of documents. Officials say the most known abuse happened before 2002. The review found Catholic officials in the Diocese of Fall River, Springfield, and Worcester often transferred accused priests elsewhere. Take a load off your feet. That will no longer do for TSA employees at America's airports.
5: The agency is removing chairs, saying having officers on their feet will keep them more alert and reinforce security. The union representing TSA workers criticizing the move, saying the chairs provide basic ergonomic support for officers who stand and walk on hard surfaces all day. The change comes as the TSA faces broader restructuring proposals, including potential staffing and budget cuts. The agency oversees security at airports nationwide and employs about 60,000 people. John Scott reporting.
1: The future of a permanent daylight saving time bill is uncertain. The Senate has adjourned ahead of the midterms. The House passed the Sunshine Protection Act over the summer. President Trump supports it, but the legislation now sits in the Senate, not scheduled to return to the Capitol until the week of November 9th. More details, SRNNews.com.

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1: Well, hello, neighbor, and how in the world did it ever become Friday? This has been a fast week, and they're going faster and faster every day. But, Jewel, have you? Well, you're a young kid. You don't know what I'm talking about, do you? Oh, this week, they go fast, don't they? I mean, I didn't sleep well last night, and I kept waking up, and I kept thinking, my goodness, it's already Saturday. Then I thought, no, it's Sunday. Then I wake up, no, it's Friday. And I couldn't figure out what day. No, yesterday was Thursday. It's Friday. Oh, I was so mixed up all night. It frustrated me. And then I'd lay there and think, oh, Jack, you're a mess. What is Friday? And it's going to be a great Friday today. I'm looking forward to the live broadcast today that we have here for KMBBC. And we're looking forward to this broadcast as well. Out of my darkness into thy light. It's a great song. I think you're going to enjoy it as the students sing for us today.

0: I want to thank you for your patience with me as I'm going through the book of Exodus. It's a rather difficult book, but it's a blessed book. I love the book of Exodus. And they're exiting out of Egypt, getting out of Egypt. And I pray that it's been a help and a blessing to you. We're in chapter 30 today, Exodus 30, if you get your Bibles right. Hey, if you're driving that 18-wheeler, don't open your Bible. Just trust me. I'll read whatever's in the King James Bible right here momentarily. The way of the cross. You know, by the way, before this, I want to say this about the Lord's Day. We're having a huge influx of visitors every week. A lot of younger people, a lot of young marrieds and a lot of young people, and even some elderly, but you know what? People are looking. And last Sunday, I know it's not going to sound like very many, we had 7 adults walk the aisle to get saved. The week before that, we had 5 adults. And that's an amazing thing, just amazing. And I know that's nothing what it used to be, you know, but thank God for these getting saved. And I pray that it'd be a great day on Sunday. By the way of the cross, this is the Pastor's Conference Choir
1: on a cross
0: on 2020.

man, that's live. That was not our pastor's, that was our college choir singing with Brother Matt Rubio, graduate last year, works for Brother Goddard now, and we thank the Lord for that great man and that great song. Well, I want to just, we're in chapter 30. I want to say a word about these rich people. These rich people. These people with all that money. You know what we need to do? We need to tax them crazy. We need to get their houses. We need to get their lands. We need to get their wealth. And they don't need all that money. That's a socialism's approach to riches. Wait a minute. What's God's plan? That's not God's plan. Look, verse 15. The rich shall not give more, and the poor shall not give less. God, that's why tithing is so important. A person makes $100 a week, he owes $10 to God. That's easier to write a $10 check with $100 than if you're making $100,000 a week. And $100,000 a week is $10,000. That's hard. You know, we have been duped in this country to think that rich people need to be paying more. Let me tell you what rich people do. Rich people, are you ready? Rich people buy yachts. Whoa, they don't need a yacht. Wait a minute. They don't build the yacht. They employ dozens and dozens of people building that yacht. And they employ them for a year or two or three, whatever it takes to build a yacht. I don't have any idea. But they employ people. You know what rich people do? They own their private jets. You know what the private jet? Somebody has to build that private jet. And they employ people with health insurance, and they employ them with days off, and they employ them with vacations, and they employ them. By the way, the rich person, he doesn't get paid holidays. The rich person, if he takes off, he

0: inside the house. Yeah, but who built that? God's word says that there needs to be equality in giving. And the rich should not give more than the poor, and the poor should not give less because he's poor. God says equality. And let me just say a word about tithing right now. This Sunday, sitting in church, there are going to be many that rob God. We had a church in town, a large church up on the hill, and they, on a Sunday, this is about 50 years ago, on a Sunday they received the offerings before we had all these security guards and all, and they came in, they took the offering up, the ushers got out to the lobby, put all the plates together, and then these thieves came in and they had masks and they had guns and they stole the Sunday morning offering. Well, that's what happens every Sunday when you don't tithe. You're robbing from God. Will a man rob God? Where does he say, we have not robbed God? And how have we robbed God? God says, you've robbed me in tithes and in offerings. You know, let's stop thinking about what the next guy needs to do for me. That's what socialism is. And that's what communism is. That's you sell your belongings so I don't have to work so that I can get what you think you deserve. That's not right. That's not right at all. These rich people, they have to hire security officers. They have to have their homes secured. It all costs them money too. Our Father, bless this weekend as we look forward to Saturday and Sunday as we go visiting, knock on doors, pray, prepare, get ready for Sunday. And then, Lord, Sunday may it be a banner day, a wonderful day as we exalt your name and lift your name. For I ask this prayer in that lovely name of the Lord Jesus Christ. In Jesus' name, amen.
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led us to Golgotha. They drove nails deep in his feet and hands. And yet upon the cross I heard him pray, Father, forgive them. Never forget.

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1: With SRN News, I'm Rich Thomason in Washington. President Trump says he regrets having nominated Amy Coney Barrett, Brett Kavanaugh, and Neil Gorsuch to the Supreme Court. Mr. Trump tells Time magazine, quote, "They vote against me often." A frequently challenged ICE detention policy is on its way to the High Court. Justices have agreed to hear the case during their next term, which opens next week. More American firepower in the Mideast.
2: Reports say a Marine Expeditionary Unit and the USS Theodore Roosevelt are headed to the region, which would bring the total number of carriers in the area to three. The news comes as President Trump said it's time for Iran to make a choice, accept a fair deal or cease to exist. Trump told reporters on Thursday that more oil is flowing out of the Strait of Hormuz since even before the start of the war, with the U.S. Navy in full control of the waterway. Trump spoke to reporters before leaving D.C. for Denton, Texas, the first of three states he'll visit over the next 2 days as he sells his economic message and pumps up Republican candidates before the midterms. I'm Tammy Trujillo.
1: Israeli Prime Minister Netanyahu says co-pilot who allegedly attacked the captain of a Tel Aviv-bound jetliner underwent Islamist radical indoctrination. The government's monthly jobs report due for release later this morning. Despite high prices, President Trump says the U.S. economy is faring well.
3: We have the best ever on the subject of individual wealth, higher for everybody than ever before.
1: Mr. Trump has hit the road campaigning for Republican candidates in the upcoming midterm elections. He stopped in Texas and Oklahoma yesterday. On Wall Street, stock futures higher this morning. The Dow futures are up 246 points. NASDAQ futures ahead 242. The S&P futures 36 points higher. This is SRN News. A new study charts the location of America's evangelicals.
4: It is the work of J.D. Payne of the Southern Baptist Convention, and it draws its numbers from the U.S. Religion Census. Payne reports that evangelical Christians are centered in the Southeast and Midwest, with Alabama coming in first, followed by Oklahoma, Mississippi, Arkansas, and Tennessee. The state with the least evangelicals is Utah, where the Mormon Church predominates, followed by Massachusetts, Rhode Island, New Hampshire, and New Jersey. Michael Harrington reporting.
1: A Massachusetts Attorney General's report has found nearly 1,000 children were abused by more than 270 Catholic clerics across three dioceses over roughly a century. The investigation began in 2019, reviewed more than 300,000 pages of documents. Officials say the most known abuse happened before 2002. The review found Catholic officials in the Diocese of Fall River, Springfield, and Worcester often transferred accused priests elsewhere. Take a load off your feet. That will no longer do for TSA employees at America's airports.
5: The agency is removing chairs, saying having officers on their feet will keep them more alert and reinforce security. The union representing TSA workers criticizing the move, saying the chairs provide basic ergonomic support for officers who stand and walk on hard surfaces all day. The change comes as the TSA faces broader restructuring proposals, including potential staffing and budget cuts. The agency oversees security at airports nationwide and employs about 60,000 people. John Scott reporting.
1: The future of a permanent daylight saving time bill is uncertain. The Senate has adjourned ahead of the midterms. The House passed the Sunshine Protection Act over the summer. President Trump supports it, but the legislation now sits in the Senate, not scheduled to return to the Capitol until the week of November 9th. More details, srnnews.com.
6: Three of baseball's four wildcard playoff series are over. The Yankees, White Sox, and Padres completed two-game sweeps. The Yanks burying the Red Sox 9-2. Cody Bellinger broke it open with a three-run homer.
7: I was able to enjoy that one. You know, home game in Yankee Stadium, it's a really fun atmosphere. It's fun to play, and hopefully we get many, many more this month.
6: The Yankees move on to play the Rays in the divisional round. The White Sox whip the Astros 7-3 and now face the Guardians and the Padres 4-1 over the Cubs. They get the Brewers next. One wild card series is still up for grabs. Phillies rally past the Braves 4-3 in 10 innings, setting up a decisive third game tonight. Also tonight, week four in the NFL kicks off with the Steelers visiting the Browns. ESPN reports that the Steelers are trading defensive back Joey Porter Jr. to the Cowboys for future second and sixth round draft picks. Porter and the Steelers have been in a contract dispute. dispute, and the Packers will be without wideout Jaden Reed for the rest of the year. He's undergoing season-ending neck surgery. I'm Matt McCoy.

0: 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If you'll stay tuned until the end of this broadcast, we'll give you more information about our church. But right now, let's get right into today's message, and may the Lord bless you as you listen to the Word of God. So the Bible says there was a man of the Pharisees named Nicodemus, a ruler of the Jews. The Holy Spirit decides to illustrate the point of chapter 2 by using a man named Nicodemus. And if you're here today, and I need to say this, if you're here and you don't know where you're going when you die, if you're here and you don't have assurance that you're a child of God, if you're here and you don't know what it means to be born again, God may have you here for this moment. Because John 3 is going to tell you what it means to be born again. And you can see from the Word of God, not from a Baptist preacher, not from some religious leader, but from the Word of God, how you can be born again. We want everybody to be born again. We're no better than you. Jesus Christ died for you and loves you just as much as us. And so God puts this story in John chapter 3 and tells you about this man, Nicodemus, who's a very religious, listen to me, highly educated. He's a master teacher. He's a Pharisee. He's outwardly clean. He's moral. He's a separated man. It's the Sanhedrin is probably what he belongs to, which is sort of like the Jewish Supreme Court. And that's who this man is involved with. He would probably be close to the way Paul described himself in Philippians 3. Remember Philippians 3? Paul said, man, I was a Benjamite. I was a Pharisee. I was top dog. Nicodemus is sort of in that category. But he might not have read Psalm 39:5, where the Bible says every man at his best state is altogether vanity. Every man at his best state is altogether vanity. And here is what so many people miss. Jesus deals with what is in man. Now, Jeremiah 17:9 indicts us all. The heart is deceitful above all things and desperately wicked. Could we be honest? Aren't you glad nobody in here knows all your thoughts? Aren't you glad nobody in here can see what goes on inside of your mind and your heart and the things you've said and the things you've thought and the images you've seen? Aren't you glad nobody else knows what's in man? But God knows. God knows what's inside. He knows your thoughts. Study sometime Psalm 139. Just study it. God knows your thoughts. He knows the wicked thing that you wanted to say but bit your tongue. Praise the Lord you did. He knows what is in man. The Bible says all have sinned and come short of the glory of God. The Bible says there's none righteous, no, not one. God knows every single one of us, and He has declared us guilty in Romans chapter 3. We're all guilty. And so today, Nicodemus, in our culture today, might be a Sunday school teacher. He might be a scholar on a revision committee. He might be a televangelist. Or he might be what I hear a lot of people describe in our county as well as everywhere else, is a really good man. He's just a civic-minded leader in the community. I'm telling you, he's a good man. You don't know what's in him. You don't know what's motivating him to be that good man. You don't know the whole story. And so Jesus looks at this religious leader, ruler of the Jews, and says, you need to be born again. And as I read it in verse 10, he said, are you a master of Israel and knowest not these things? Now remember, this is Jesus Christ, the Son of God. He's the real deal. He's not the fictitious Jesus. This Jesus, I would say Nicodemus is fairly polite, and Jesus almost insults him. Jesus looked at a woman one time just wanting some help and called her a dog.
1: Didn't he? Jesus. He looked at the religious leaders and said, "You blind guides, you hypocrites, you whited walls." He looked at another group of them and said, "You are of your father, the devil." And looked at Simon Peter and called him Satan. See, there is another side to Jesus that just calls a spade, just sort of tells it like it is. You know why? Because he knows what's inside. This soft culture that you and I are part of, they can't handle the plain truth. They don't want you to say this is absolutely right or absolutely wrong. But the Bible says, "Thus saith the Lord." And so Nicodemus is talking to Jesus, asking questions, and you can sort of see how it goes. We'll read these first three verses again. There was a man of the Pharisees named Nicodemus, a ruler of the Jews. The same came to Jesus. The Holy Spirit's telling you how it went. By night, remember that, and said unto him, "Rabbi, we know that thou art a teacher come from God, for no man can do these miracles that thou doest except God be with him." That seems sincere. It even seems polite. And to be honest, Jesus' answer doesn't really seem to even address what Nicodemus said. I mean, Jesus knows what's inside, and the answer doesn't even seem to fit the question or the comment. Don't you know Nicodemus has heard about Jesus? He says, "We know." So he's heard about Jesus. He's probably seen the miracles, at least some of them. He knows that Jesus has been going around preaching about a kingdom. And it's pretty clear that he's interested in that kingdom. He probably wants to be a part of it. That was sort of what all the Jews wanted, was to be a part of a kingdom. And so Jesus knows what he's saying, even though he doesn't mention the kingdom in the first two verses. But Jesus says, "Verily, verily, truly, truly, I say unto thee, except a man be." Now get this, born. Again, that word born is found 8 times in verses 3-8. Jesus takes a simple, well-known analogy to explain something to a religious leader. And he's going to explain to him something spiritual by using something physical, the birth of a child. And he says, now this is not complicated unless you've been in a Baptist church or a Church of Christ too long. Or any church, Catholic church, Episcopalian church, doesn't matter what church you've been in. If you could just get that out of your head, you could easily see this passage. But we get things in our head and we can't read plain English. And so Jesus says you have to be born. Now get it. This is not complicated. Again. Nicodemus, I don't know if this comes as a great insight to you, but you've already been born once. Does that make sense? But Nicodemus, you got to have a second birth. Now I can imagine that sounding pretty odd. What in the world? You got to have a second birth? And Nicodemus can't get beyond his physical frame of mind. He says in verse 4, he says, "How can a man be born when he is old? Can he enter the second time into his mother's womb and be born?" So he can't really get past this physical connotation of birth. Now listen to me. This is important, especially if you're not truly saved. Go to John 1. Go to John 1. Listen, with your physical birth, you had no say in the matter. Right? First time you was born, you just showed up. You didn't have anything to do with it. Here you are. The Bible says in John chapter 1, verse 12, John chapter 1, verse 12, "But as many as received him, to them gave he power to become the sons of God, even to them that believe on his name." Now watch it, "which were born not of blood," that's physical birth, "nor of the will of the flesh," mom and dad's will, that's birth, physical, "nor of the will of man," that's physical birth, "but of God," that's a spiritual birth. Now please bear with me. This is so important. To be born of God is a spiritual thing. You were born naturally the first time. If you've got the second birth, it's supernatural. Now, I want to ask you a question. I want you to think about it. Have you been born once? Say amen. Amen. You're here. The answer is amen. Yeah. But have you been born of God. That's supernatural. See, that's the Bible terminology. We say, I got saved. We say, I prayed a prayer. We say, I went to an altar. We say, I went to the baptistry. And I'm not saying any of that's wrong. I'm not saying that. I'm saying, I want you to contemplate for just a moment, are you born of God? So when you look at this passage, a lot of people, I'm not necessarily saying this is good or bad, they will show you four steps to salvation in this story. First, confusion, then curiosity, then conviction, and then conversion. And we'll get to that in a moment, but notice in verse 2, back to chapter 3, verse 2, Nicodemus came at night, in verse 2. The same came to Jesus by night. Now, I wonder if that affects the way Jesus is talking to him. Is that a fair question? I mean, why did he come by night? Because if the Sanhedrin see him, he's probably going to lose his position. If some of the Pharisees see him, he's probably going to be in hot water. He's probably going to lose some of his status. In short, some people are not going to get serious about Jesus Christ because of what it'll cost them. It's the reason Brother Heath said we have a lot of nominal, carnal Christians in America. They're not serious. They're not serious about getting close to Jesus Christ, because if you get close to Jesus Christ, he's liable to ask you to give something up. And so Nicodemus comes at night. It says something about his level of commitment. But he's at a crossroads in his life. Nicodemus has some Jewish peers who are rejecting Jesus Christ. Some of his buddies say the guy's a fraud. Some of his buddies say he's an imposter. There's no way he's from God. Who in the world would claim to be the Son of God? Who in the world would claim to be from heaven? And Nicodemus has heard what they say. He's a part of what they say, but he also knows, based on what he says here, that Jesus' teachings are pretty impressive, and he's doing miracles that nobody can do unless God's with him. Nicodemus has his friends and his peers saying one thing, but deep down in his soul, he knows there is something about this man named Jesus. And he's doing some soul searching, and he's torn. Does everybody get the picture? What do I do? He's listening to opposing voices.

0: that God's with Jesus, believes Jesus' miracles are of God, and says, sorry, you still got to be born again. You must have a second birth. And so it's interesting, we'll sort of, before this meeting is over, we'll look down the page a little bit here. Look at verse 12. Jesus wants Nicodemus to know I'm a whole lot more than just a teacher. He says in verse 13, look at it, verse 13, and no man hath ascended up to heaven, but he that came down from heaven, even the Son of Man, which is in heaven. I'm from heaven and I'm in heaven. Is that what he says? Look at verse 15. That whosoever believeth in him should not perish but have eternal life. I'm from heaven, I'm in heaven, and I offer eternal life. And verse 16, I'm God's only begotten Son. I'm telling you, Nicodemus, that I'm more than a teacher. I'm more than a miracle worker. I'm from heaven, I'm in heaven, I offer eternal life. I'm God's only begotten Son. And I'm telling you, you must be born again.
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1: With SRN News, I'm Rich Thomason in Washington. President Trump says he regrets having nominated Amy Coney Barrett, Brett Kavanaugh, and Neil Gorsuch to the Supreme Court. Mr. Trump tells Time magazine, quote, "They vote against me often." A frequently challenged ICE detention policy is on its way to the High Court. Justices have agreed to hear the case during their next term, which opens next week. More American firepower in the Mideast.
2: Reports say a Marine Expeditionary Unit and the USS Theodore Roosevelt are headed to the region, which would bring the total number of carriers in the area to three. The news comes as President Trump said it's time for Iran to make a choice, accept a fair deal or cease to exist. Trump told reporters on Thursday that more oil is flowing out of the Strait of Hormuz since even before the start of the war, with the U.S. Navy in full control of the waterway. Trump spoke to reporters before leaving D.C. for Denton, Texas, the first of three states he'll visit over the next 2 days as he sells his economic message and pumps up Republican candidates before the midterms. I'm Tammy Trujillo.
1: Israeli Prime Minister Netanyahu says co-pilot who allegedly attacked the captain of a Tel Aviv-bound jetliner underwent Islamist radical indoctrination. The government's monthly jobs report due for release later this morning. Despite high prices, President Trump says the U.S. economy is faring well.
3: We have the best ever on the subject of individual wealth, higher for everybody than ever before.
1: Mr. Trump has hit the road campaigning for Republican candidates in the upcoming midterm elections. He stopped in Texas and Oklahoma yesterday. On Wall Street, stock futures higher this morning. The Dow futures are up 246 points. NASDAQ futures ahead 242. The S&P futures 36 points higher. This is SRN News. A new study charts the location of America's evangelicals.
4: It is the work of J.D. Payne of the Southern Baptist Convention, and it draws its numbers from the U.S. Religion Census. Payne reports that evangelical Christians are centered in the Southeast and Midwest, with Alabama coming in first, followed by Oklahoma, Mississippi, Arkansas, and Tennessee. The state with the least evangelicals is Utah, where the Mormon Church predominates, followed by Massachusetts, Rhode Island, New Hampshire, and New Jersey. Michael Harrington reporting.
1: A Massachusetts Attorney General's report has found nearly 1,000 children were abused by more than 270 Catholic clerics across three dioceses over roughly a century. The investigation began in 2019, reviewed more than 300,000 pages of documents. Officials say the most known abuse happened before 2002. The review found Catholic officials in the Diocese of Fall River, Springfield, and Worcester often transferred accused priests elsewhere. Take a load off your feet. That will no longer do for TSA employees at America's airports.
5: The agency is removing chairs, saying having officers on their feet will keep them more alert and reinforce security. The union representing TSA workers criticizing the move, saying the chairs provide basic ergonomic support for officers who stand and walk on hard surfaces all day. The change comes as the TSA faces broader restructuring proposals, including potential staffing and budget cuts. The agency oversees security at airports nationwide and employs about 60,000 people. John Scott reporting.
1: The future of a permanent daylight saving time bill is uncertain. The Senate has adjourned ahead of the midterms. The House passed the Sunshine Protection Act over the summer. President Trump supports it, but the legislation now sits in the Senate, not scheduled to return to the Capitol until the week of November 9th. More details, SRNNews.com.

0: Order of the Woodland.
1: Ranger Bill, warrior of the woodland, struggling against extreme odds, traveling dangerous trails, showing rare courage in the face of disaster. In the air. On horseback. Or in a screaming squad car. Ranger Bill, his mind alert, a ready smile, unswerving, loyal to his mission. And all this in exchange for the satisfaction and pride of a job well done.
2: I've got it. Ranger Headquarters, Bill Jefferson speaking. Oh, yes, Tom. Well, Ralph should be. Left here about half an hour ago. Is there something wrong out there? Mm-hmm. Well, I wouldn't be too worried about him, Tom. Doesn't know any other home anymore. Sure. Well, let us know how it turns out. Okay, Tom. Bye.
3: What was that all about, Bill?
2: That was Tom.
3: Well, I figured that much. What did he want?
2: He was anxious for Ralph to get out to Tower 7 to replace him. Seems that Bright Water has run off somewhere.
3: That's so.
2: I don't think there's anything to worry about, but you know how Tom is about that little otter. He spoils him worse than I've ever seen anyone do with a child.
3: Well, that ain't hard to understand. You remember from your Tower sitting days how lonely you get out there. That little otter makes Tom's life a whole lot more bearable.
2: I'll say. Brightwater is the kind of pet every tower watcher ought to have. And it is strange, though, that Brightwater isn't near the tower.
3: No, he's probably somewheres near. Tom's acting like a worried mother.
2: I hope so. I wouldn't like to see anything happen. Excuse me, Stumpy. Ranger Headquarters, Bill. Oh, hello, Tom. What's that? No, this is the first I've heard about it. I don't like the sound of that at all, Tom. Sure, we'll be out this afternoon. I hadn't thought of that. Hope he hasn't been... Right. We'll be there soon. We were going to lunch, but we can grab something on the way. Okay, Tom. Right. Bye.
3: What's up?
2: Well, after Ralph arrived to replace Tom at Tower 7, Tom went looking for Brightwater. While he was looking for him, he came across three traps.
3: Traps?
2: That's right. And of various sizes. Somebody's out there in the game preserve taking advantage of the good care the animals get. And I aim to put whoever it is out of business just as quickly as I can.

0: Yeah, it looks like Bill coming now, Tom.
1: Well, it's about time.
0: Yeah, that's him, all right.
2: Well, it doesn't look as though you've found Brightwater yet.
1: No, I haven't. And I've got a feeling why I haven't. There's a trapper somewhere around here that's got him, and who knows what he's done with him.
2: Let's not jump to any conclusions, Tom. For all we know, Brightwater was frightened by the trapper and is hiding.
1: You don't know him like I do, Bill. That poor little guy had head home as fast as his little legs could carry him.
0: You sound like you're his mother or something, Tom.
3: Well, in a way, he is, Ralph. Leastwise, he's the only kinfolk Brightwater knows anything about.
0: Oh, brother. Look, I'll leave this whole matter of Tom's runaway baby to you guys. I'm going back up in the tower.
2: Take a look around, Ralph, and see if you can spot anything that looks like a trapper moving around in the forest.
0: Yeah, I'll see what I can see, Bill, but you know yourself that once you get above the trees like that, it's pretty impossible to see anyone or anything moving around under them.
2: Yeah, I know, but if you should see anything, give a shout.
0: Right. Listen, Tom, I was only kidding about that baby stuff. I really do hope you find Brightwater.
1: Thanks.
2: I'll check with you later, Ralph.
0: Yeah, just bang on the tower, Bill. No sense in climbing all the way up if I haven't seen anything.
1: Now can we set about finding who's got Brightwater?
2: Say, Tom, maybe this isn't the time or the place, but something's got me a little worried about you.
1: Huh?
2: Well, we've been kidding about your tremendous concern for your pet otter, but, well, you really do seem almost overly concerned for him.
1: What are you talking about?
2: I've done tower watch in my time, Tom, and I know the distractions to fellowship with God that can come from inside and from outside.
1: Are you trying to say that Brightwater's a hindrance to my Christian life?
2: No. I'm asking.
1: Well, that's crazy. Listen, Bill, I used to pray a lot that God would make this job less boring to me. He sent me Brightwater as an answer to those prayers.
2: And then you stopped praying?
1: Huh?
2: Sometimes, Tom, we can get completely carried away in the gifts of God, fine as they may be, and lose the giver himself. That's something to think about.
1: Sure, Bill, sure. Now, what do you say we start trapping this?

0: You sure laid it on the line, sonny.
1: I had to, Stumpy. All the way out in the car and for the first few moments we were talking, I kept trying to think of a way to work it into the conversation. All I could think of was to be direct and say what was on my mind.
0: Well, that's the way Jesus acted when he was talking with folks, so I guess you're not far from being right in what you did.
1: I only hope that Tom does think about what was said.
0: Well, that's why you let him look in one direction while we checked in the other, huh?
1: That's right. Want to give him time to be alone and think.
0: Well, from the way he acted, I'd say you got him right where it hurts.
2: Look out, Stumpy!
0: What's the matter?
1: Look where you were about to step.
0: Great horny toads, a trap, and one big enough to catch a bear.
1: Or a man.
0: You mean you think he's trying to catch a man?
1: No, but if you had stepped into that trap, you'd have been caught. And I wouldn't have liked the job of trying to get you out of it.
0: Ooh, I reckon not.
1: It looks as though our friend isn't very particular what kind of animal he catches.
0: It looks to me like he knows he ain't got a whole lot of time to trap around here before we'd get after him. So he set as many kinds as he can and trying to make a fast killing.
1: You're probably right. That's why we've got to catch him as soon as we can. Now stand away a little. I'll snap this one with this branch like we've done the others. No sense leaving it around set.
0: Ouch!
1: What's the matter, old-timer?
0: Huh? Did I say that out loud? Yeah, I was just thinking. That branch that the trap busted when you snapped it might have been my leg.

And then you stop praying. What does he mean, sticking his nose into my spiritual life like that? I never thought Bill would be that kind of a guy. Just because I get excited when Brightwater's missing, probably trapped. Who wouldn't get excited? God, you know how often I pray to you. Why, every time I sit down to eat, I pray to you. And, well, maybe that was a mistake. I guess I don't pray very often. Well, there's a lot to do on the job. God, you understand, don't you? I don't know why I thought the job was boring before Brightwater. Maybe I do spend a little too much time with that animal. He's the cutest little fellow, though. He's God's creation, isn't he? But, well, in a way, maybe Bill does have something. Getting carried away with the gift and forgetting the giver. Maybe I'd better... Oh! My leg! I'm caught! A bear trap! I've got to get free. Pain is almost unbearable. Got to get free. Oh, blacking out. Help! Bill! God! Somebody!

0: My leg. Hey, what is this? I'm tied up.
1: That's right. And I ain't any happier about it than you.
0: You must be the trapper.
1: That's right.
0: What do you have me tied up here for?
1: That ain't too hard to figure out. It's because I don't know what to do with you. I didn't think about catching a ranger in my traps.
0: Where am I?
1: In my cabin. I don't think anybody will drop in to help you out, but then I ain't as sure as I used to be about how safe I am. How long you rangers been on to me, huh?
0: How about untying me, mister? It'll only make it harder on you when the others get here.
1: If you mean that big guy and the old man, they went the other way. I know I'm safe for a little while, at least.
0: What do you figure on doing with me?
1: It's a good question. If I had the answer to that, I'd have done it. Maybe the best thing to do is to take the skins I already caught and get while the getting's good. Sooner or later, somebody will find you here.
0: Skins? That's right. You're the fellow that has Brightwater. Where is he?
1: You'd better take it easy, Mr. Ranger. I might have to clobber you. Now, what you talking about?
0: I'm talking about Brightwater, my pet otter.
1: Pet? Oh, no wonder.
0: What do you mean by that?
1: I never seen an animal act the way that one did. Turn around through this cabin trying to get out. Once when I was out checking traps, he almost chewed his way right through the door. I never see such sharp teeth before. Even when I kicked him away from the hole,
0: kicked
1: it was...
0: Kicked him? You...
1: I said, take it easy. Even that otter of yours is two of a kind. I might have to fix the both of you.
0: Where is Brightwater? What have you done with him?
1: Me? I ain't done a thing. He gave up. All by himself.
0: Gave up?
1: That's right. After he seen that I wasn't going to let him out, he just went over in a corner and rolled up in a little ball. He didn't even fight when I picked him up and put him in the cage I made out of branches.
0: He stopped fighting?
1: That's right.
0: But don't you know what that means? It means that he's going to try to die. Lots of times animals who were wild and then tamed will act like that when they're taken away from their master.
1: Oh, stop it. You're breaking my heart.
0: It's true. Answer me this. Has he had anything to eat since he stopped struggling?
1: Oh, he ain't done anything to work up an appetite.
0: Has he eaten?
1: Okay, so he ain't. That don't mean nothing.
0: It means a lot, mister. Now, where is he?
1: Oh, forget it, Ranger. I ain't setting either one of you loose. That stupid little otter wants to die. Well, that's up to him. Looks like I'm going to have to get in a hurry. One less load to carry is okay with me.
0: Where is he?
1: You know, for a guy that's tied up to a chair, you sure make a lot of big noise. I'm going to ask you for the third time to just take it easy. I'm feeling a little pushed right now. I might fly off the handle if you start getting too noisy. Yeah, that's better. Your long-lost friend is in a cage in the next room where he's going to stay. And you're going to stay right here tied to that chair. Which leaves me. And I'm going to go out, make a quick check of my traps, and then pick up my pelts and get. Reckon I can trust you till I get back? By the way, in case it starts getting dark, I'll leave this here kerosene lantern lit. That way, if your friends don't find you by nightfall, they'll at least have something to go on. Oh, don't worry about me none. By that time, I'll be in the next state.
0: Oh, what a mess this is. Me tied up. Oh, it's no use. He knows how to use rope. Oh, feels like my leg's busted anyway from that bear trap. And Brightwater, poor little guy in the next room, trying to die. Oh, there's gotta be something I can do.

0: See anything at all suspicious from up there, Ralph?
1: Not a thing, Bill. Sorry.
0: What about Tom? Can you see where he's wandered off to?
1: Nope. I think he's somewhere over in there, the southwestern sector.
0: Thanks. Well, don't seem to be too many immediate areas left to cover, Stumpy. Just the northeastern region. It's a sure thing that a trapper on foot couldn't spread his traps out too far. Especially if he knew he'd have to pack up in a hurry. Right. Let's check that last area and then come back here and check again with Ralph. Maybe by that time, Tom will be back with something of importance to tell us.
2: In more ways than one, I hope.
0: Hmm?
2: Well, both about maybe spotting where the trapper is hiding out. Maybe even seeing that Brightwater's all right. But especially that he's been thinking about what you said to him a while ago. About walking closer to the Lord instead of getting carried away what the Lord's given him.
0: Well, we ought to be able to cover that area in about an hour. Maybe then we'll know how the trapper, Brightwater, and Tom stand. Let's go.
3: I wonder how long I've been here. Can't see my watch. If only there was some way to get loose. If only... Say, if Brightwater were free, he might be able to... That's a long chance, but it might work. Hope the poor little guy isn't too far gone. Maybe if I call him, the sound of my voice will give him the will to wake up and break out.
4: Brightwater? Hey, little fella. It's me, Tom. Brightwater. Wake up, fella. Hey.
3: Is that him? Is it working?
4: Hey, little fella. Hey, Brightwater, it's Tom. Come on, Brightwater. Come over here to Tom. Please, little fella. It's the only chance for either one of us.
3: It is working.
4: That's it, Brightwater. You can break out of that cage. You've broken out of tougher cages than that. Come on, fella. Come on. He did it. Come on, fella. Hi, little fella.
5: I'm glad to see you, too. Hey, stop running around like that. We've got work to do. You've got to get me untied. Sure, I'd like to play, too. But I can't as long as I'm tied up in this chair. Hey, settle down, Brightwater. I'll play as soon as I'm free. But you've got to get me out with those sharp teeth.

0: You ain't seen more than about 3 traps in the whole area.
1: I know. Unless I miss my guess, that means that the trapper is working from some point over in the southwestern area.
0: He probably would have more traps closer to wherever it is he's staying.
1: I have a feeling Tom will have a lot more to tell us when we see him.
0: You ain't just whistling Dixie, Bill.
1: There's only a little more of this area I want to check, Stumpy, and then we can get back to the tower and check with Rao.
2: That was a little too close for comfort. Looks like them rangers is closing in. I'd better get back to the car and get my gear and myself out of here in a hurry. Yeah, I got a feeling that that other ranger will have a lot to tell them, too. But it ain't exactly what they're expecting to hear.

Hey, Brightwater, please, settle down and chew one of these ropes. We haven't got much time before that trapper gets away. Come on, little fella, please. Oh, how do you get through to an animal like that? Every time I say anything to him, he just gets playful. This isn't any time to play. Come on, Brightwater. Come over here and chew one of these ropes loose. Brightwater, look out. Oh, no. You knocked that kerosene lamp over. Fire. Now we both have to get out of here before we burn. Please, Brightwater, please. If only you'll cut through one of these ropes, I can get us both out safely. But you've got to do it now. Now, Brightwater. The way that fire's growing, we won't be able to make it out much longer. Why don't you understand? Oh, dear God. Tell him what to do.

0: How about it, Ralph? Anything new?
1: Sorry, Bill. All quiet on the Western Front.
0: Has Tom reported back yet?
1: Nope. I haven't seen anyone but you and Stumpy in the last couple of hours. You think maybe he's found something?
0: I don't know. It's funny that he hasn't reported back, though.
1: Yeah, it is. Well, maybe... Hey, wait a minute.
0: What's the matter?
1: Fire. I can see smoke rising off in the direction Tom went.
0: Fire? How big a one is it?
1: I don't know. Can't tell yet. Hang on. I'll get the glasses.
0: What do you make out of that, Bill? I wish I knew, old-timer. Might just be a coincidence. Or it might mean that Tom has stumbled onto something and is in trouble. Right. Well, there's Ralph up there again. Can you see any more, Ralph?
1: Yeah. It's not a tree fire, Bill. It's a cabin. An old cabin over by Bear Pond.
0: The old cabin. Of course, I should have thought of it. Most of the traps sort of pointed in that direction. That trapper must be using that old cabin for his hideout.
1: You want me to sound the alarm, Bill?
0: Keep your eye on the fire, Ralph. If it confines itself to the cabin, it'll be all right. But if it starts any trees or brush nearby, get a crew out there in a hurry.
1: Right.
0: What are we going to do, Bill? Just what you expect, Stumpy. We're getting over to that cabin on the double. Let's go! There's no way to get in there with a car, so we'll have to double time it through the woods. If we hurry, we can be there in 15 or 20 minutes. By that time, there won't be a cabin to arrive at. I know. I still think we'd better get there. Something funny going on, and the sooner we get there to look the situation over, the better chance we'll have of finding out what's what. Let's get

These ropes. Too well tied. Gotta get out. I'm not ready to die, Lord. If only you'd give me a chance to start again. To live the Christian life instead of just talking about it. I guess that's too much to ask. Do what you will, Lord. I deserve it. I wish you could get out of here safely, little fella. Oh, look at him dash around. Yet there doesn't seem to be... Hey, look out, fella! He made it. He jumped right through the window. I hope he's all right. Wait a minute. That jagged broken glass. If I could make it to the window, I might be able to... Can I make it, though? I'll have to scoot this chair. My leg's killing me. And this... This fire's closing in fast. Gotta make it. Dear God, please help me to make it.

0: We should almost be there, Bill. The way I figure it, the cabin ought to be just over that next rise. Right. Say, look. Running this way. Ain't that Tom's otter? Looks like him, Stumpy. I don't see Tom with him. That might mean Tom's in trouble. Look. He sees us. Turning around. Back toward the cabin. Almost as though he's leading us there. I seen dogs do that before. Never otters. How many trained pet otters have you ever seen? Well, that's the point, all right. We're just about to the top of the rise now. Whew. There it is. Look at her blaze.
1: Yeah. Looks like you were right, old-timer.
0: About what?
1: Well, if anyone or anything were in that cabin when it started burning, well, it's obvious that no one could possibly be in there now and still be alive.

0: Looks like Brightwater ran around the corner. Can't imagine what he came after. Unless... oh, no. It's impossible. Tom couldn't possibly be in there. He'd have run out as soon as the fire started. Oh, most of the roof is caved in now. I hope that... well, I'll soon know. Here's the corner. What? On the ground. It's Tom. He's too near the fire to be safe. The smoke is almost overpowering. I'd better get him away from here before this wall buries us both. I made it.
1: And not a second too soon. Look at yonder at that cabin, or what's left of it.
2: God didn't have to get me out of there, Bill. He didn't have to, but he did.
0: You were very fortunate, Tom.
2: Brightwater broke the glass, and God gave me the strength to scoot over and cut the ropes, and you helped pull me out. It was God moving through all of it, just to give me a chance to live up to my word.
1: Your word?
2: That's right, Stumpy. You fellows were right, you know. I let everything, and especially Brightwater, completely crowd God out of my time and out of my mind. It sure came clear to me when I thought that any second I would be in his presence. But he's given me another chance.
3: Even Brightwater seems happy to hear that.
1: Yeah, look at him. Nuzzling up to you like that.
2: That's right, little fella. I still love you. But I love the God that made us both a lot more. You helped save my life, trying to save your own. God did it just because he's kind and cares for his own, almost in spite of ourselves.
0: What's that?
1: Sounds like a jeep. I didn't think you could even get one of them there things back in here.
2: Only by slow and careful driving between all the trees.
1: Must be the trapper.
0: Let's get him.
2: Look, there he goes.
0: He's got a good start.
1: I don't think I could run fast enough to close the distance between us.
2: Wait a minute. I don't know whether he'd do it or not.
1: What are you talking about, young fella?
2: Only thing to do is to try. Brightwater, go get him. Go get him, fella.
0: Look at him go.
1: Whew. Chasing that jeep with all he's got. That's more like a dog all the time.
2: Not exactly, but watch him.
1: He's up to the jeep. Look at that. He jumped right on the driver. He made him crash right into that tree. One illegal trapper trapped by one of the animals he trapped.
3: Let's go and check on our shaken up friend. I know a good strong cage where we can put him. One strong enough that even Brightwater wouldn't be able to eat his way out.

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1: With SRN News, I'm Rich Thomason in Washington. President Trump says he regrets having nominated Amy Coney Barrett, Brett Kavanaugh, and Neil Gorsuch to the Supreme Court. Mr. Trump tells Time magazine, quote, "They vote against me often." A frequently challenged ICE detention policy is on its way to the High Court. Justices have agreed to hear the case during their next term, which opens next week. More American firepower in the Mideast.
2: Reports say a Marine Expeditionary Unit and the USS Theodore Roosevelt are headed to the region, which would bring the total number of carriers in the area to three. The news comes as President Trump said it's time for Iran to make a choice, accept a fair deal or cease to exist. Trump told reporters on Thursday that more oil is flowing out of the Strait of Hormuz since even before the start of the war, with the U.S. Navy in full control of the waterway. Trump spoke to reporters before leaving D.C. for Denton, Texas, the first of three states he'll visit over the next 2 days as he sells his economic message and pumps up Republican candidates before the midterms. I'm Tammy Trujillo.
1: Israeli Prime Minister Netanyahu says co-pilot who allegedly attacked the captain of a Tel Aviv-bound jetliner underwent Islamist radical indoctrination. The government's monthly jobs report due for release later this morning. Despite high prices, President Trump says the U.S. economy is faring well.
3: We have the best ever on the subject of individual wealth, higher for everybody than ever before.
1: Mr. Trump has hit the road campaigning for Republican candidates in the upcoming midterm elections. He stopped in Texas and Oklahoma yesterday. On Wall Street, stock futures higher this morning. The Dow futures are up 246 points. NASDAQ futures ahead 242. The S&P futures 36 points higher. This is SRN News. A new study charts the location of America's evangelicals.
4: It is the work of J.D. Payne of the Southern Baptist Convention, and it draws its numbers from the U.S. Religion Census. Payne reports that evangelical Christians are centered in the Southeast and Midwest, with Alabama coming in first, followed by Oklahoma, Mississippi, Arkansas, and Tennessee. The state with the least evangelicals is Utah, where the Mormon Church predominates, followed by Massachusetts, Rhode Island, New Hampshire, and New Jersey. Michael Harrington reporting.
1: A Massachusetts Attorney General's report has found nearly 1,000 children were abused by more than 270 Catholic clerics across three dioceses over roughly a century. The investigation began in 2019 and reviewed more than 300,000 pages of documents. Officials say the most known abuse happened before 2002. The review found Catholic officials in the Diocese of Fall River, Springfield, and Worcester often transferred accused priests elsewhere. Take a load off your feet. That will no longer do for TSA employees at America's airports.
5: The agency is removing chairs, saying having officers on their feet will keep them more alert and reinforce security. The union representing TSA workers criticizing the move, saying the chairs provide basic ergonomic support for officers who stand and walk on hard surfaces all day. The change comes as the TSA faces broader restructuring proposals, including potential staffing and budget cuts. The agency oversees security at airports nationwide and employs about 60,000 people. John Scott reporting.
1: The future of a permanent daylight saving time bill is uncertain. The Senate has adjourned ahead of the midterms. The House passed the Sunshine Protection Act over the summer. President Trump supports it, but the legislation now sits in the Senate, not scheduled to return to the Capitol until the week of November 9th. More details, srnnews.com.
6: Hello, this is David Snyder, President of Baptist International Missions Incorporated, welcoming you to today's broadcast of Moments for Missions under the direction of our Vice President, Dr. J.